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This is the Evening Groove, and I'm your host, DJ Biggs. I really hope you guys had a great day, a great Tuesday. And I want to wish you a splendid evening. Let the next 2 hours be your personal sanctuary of sound, where you can relax and unwind after a long day. As usual, we've got a great playlist lined up for you, with music coming from Kenny Rogers, Lionel Richie, George Michael, Ray Parker Jr., Stevie Wonder, Elton John, and many, many, many more. So whether you're driving home, cooking dinner, doing some reading, or just sitting at home relaxing, we've got you covered with music to set your evening right. Let the rhythm of your night begin right here, right now, on the Evening Groove. 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

0: Yeah, that's the music there of Brenda Russell featuring backup vocals by Joe Esposito from her 1988 album Get Here. That was a major hit, Piano in the Dark. Before that, you heard from Leslie Paul doing If the Love Fits, Wear It. A really nice track. And that was from her 1982 album Words and Music. And we started this evening's program with one written by the Bee Gees, performed eloquently by Kenny Rogers and Dolly Parton. Islands in the Stream from Kenny Rogers' 15th studio album, Eyes That See in the Dark. You listen to The Evening Groove. We'll continue with the music after this message.
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0: We're back with you here in the Evening Groove. This is DJ Biggs keeping you company. I'm here every Tuesday and Friday from 8 to 10. Yeah, I'm right here on 104.1 Light FM to bring you great music in the evening time. We're going to continue with music from Ray Parker Jr. Well, last you heard this one, Perfect Lovers.

0: as a music, as a music leader of Lionel Richie doing Penny Lover. Penny Lover from his 1983 album Can't Slow Down. Before that, we heard from George Michael. George Michael from his multi-platinum album Faith. He brought you that one, Father Figure. That was released in 1987. And of course, we started this set off with the music of Ray Parker Jr., Perfect Lovers, from his 1987 album After Dark. We'll continue with the music here in the Evening Groove after this message.
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0: We're back with you here in the Evening Groove. DJ Biggs in the mix, 104.1 Light FM. I hope you're having a great evening so far, and this music that I'm playing is serving to make your evening even better. We're going to continue the music of Toto. This one is called I'll Be Over You.

0: That music coming there from Sir Elton John, the title track for his 1993 album, The One. Before that, we heard from Chaka Khan featuring Rufus from their 1975 album called Rufus. The song was titled The Sweetest Thing. And of course, we kicked it off with Toto, I'll Be Over You from their 19. They had an album that they did called Fahrenheit. And Fahrenheit was released in 1985. We'll continue with the music here in the Evening Groove after this message.
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0: We're back with you here on the Evening Groove. DJ Biggs here, keeping you company with some great music on this beautiful Tuesday evening. We can bring you four in a row, starting it off with something done by Bryan Adams, Rod Stewart, and Sting. This was a song from the movie The Three Musketeers. It's called All for Love.

released as a single in 1997. That's Celine Dion featuring the Bee Gees, Immortality. Before that, we heard from Rod Stewart. The first cut is The Deepest, and that was taken from his album A Night in the Town, released in 1976. Before that, we heard from Paul McCartney and Stevie Wonder. They did an album called Tug of War, and they did a song Ebony and Ivory. And of course, we started that four-song set with Bryan Adams, Rod Stewart, and Sting, doing one from the movie The Three Musketeers, released in 1993, a song called All for Love. We can continue the music here. It's time for some smooth jazz, and to start us off this evening will be Brian Culbertson doing something called Hooking Up.

As a music there of guitarist Marc Antoine working alongside vocalist Patty Austin. Could You Be Loved? That was a smooth jazz interpretation of a Bob Marley classic released in 2001 from the album produced by Lee Ritenour, A Twist of Marley. Before that, you heard from Streetwise doing Rock the Boat. That was made popular by Aaliyah back in the day. They did this one for an album called Smooth Urban Jazz in 2002. And of course, we started that set off with Brian Culbertson doing Hooking Up from his 2009 album, Another Night. We'll continue with the music here on the Evening Groove with music coming from Kim. And this is called Love Calls.

Yeah, man, it's the song of Jaim doing Fabulous from his 2002 album Still Ghetto. Before that, you heard the title track for Luther Vandross' 1996 album, Your Secret Love. And of course, we leaned into that set with Kem doing Love Calls from his 2003 album Chemistry. We continue with the music here on The Evening Groove with Tony Braxton, Breathe Again.

Really nice track there, written by R. Kelly, actually. One More Chance of Love, Michael Jackson. And that's taking home a compilation album called Number Ones, released in 2003. Before that, you heard from En Vogue doing Don't Let Go. Don't Let Go, taken from the 1986 movie soundtrack Set It Off. Before that, we heard from Toni Braxton, Breathe Again, from her self-titled album released in 1993. We're going to continue with the music here in the evening groove with Mark Anthony, You Sang to Me.

a contemporary classic for the ages by Mark Anthony, You Sang to Me. And that's taken from his 1999 album, Runaway Bride. Well, the time is it's no time for me to get to the studio. You know, time flies. I always say time flies. We're having fun. And I really do enjoy entertaining you here on the Evening Groove every Tuesday and Friday here on 104.1 Light FM. We got to leave the groove here, but I really want to thank all of you for tuning in. Those of you who listen to here in Guyana or in the diaspora via the online radio apps, thank you very much for choosing 104.1 Light FM as your station of choice. And of course, the Evening Groove as your program of choice to keep you company on this beautiful Tuesday evening. I hope the last 2 hours brought a touch of smoothness, some soul, and set the perfect rhythm for your evening. Remember, the groove is always here waiting for you every Tuesday and Friday, like I said, from 8 to 10. So, God willing, I will be with you again on Friday evening from 8 o'clock, right here on 104.1 Light FM to bring you more great music on the other Evening Groove. Until we meet again, please keep it smooth, continue to make it a great evening, and of course, keep listening to 104.1 Light FM. DJ Big saying ciao for now, leaving you with the music of Whitney Houston and Enrique Iglesias. This one is called Could I Have This Kiss Forever?

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0: know this is a party, but sigh. Could you please sing us a song?
1: Yes!
2: No!
1: Come on,
2: sigh.
1: Come on,
2: sigh.
3: Yeah.
2: No.
1: Sigh.
2: Oh, my gosh.
1: You guys.
2: Hello.
1: Y'all are too
2: Come
1: nice.
2: On, girl.
1: No.
2: Oh, my goodness. Come on, you can do it. You know, if Pops Sick. Ask you, you have to. You,
1: oh,
2: no
1: gosh.
2: One says no to Pops.
1: I, okay.
2: No pressure. Come on, Sai. Come on. We know you want to.
1: You.
2: That, right. We know.
1: Oh, you. Gosh. You guys are crazy. I can't. There's no music. So.
2: Oh, hold on. Yeah. Check it out. Look.
1: It's our song.
2: Oh, your song. Okay. Oh, we going there.
4: So in love with you.
2: You can sing that to him. Oh.
4: Whatever you
2: yes.
4: want to do.
2: Oh.
4: It's all right with me.

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2: 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I'm your friend, Pastor Mohan. Today we're going to be looking at 1 Samuel chapter 27. 1 Samuel chapter 27. It is the story of David and Goliath. I'd like to entitle my talk today, Clash with Goliath. David and Goliath is not just a story about a boy fighting a giant. It is the conflict of the ages. It is the story of good versus evil. There are many evil giants out there ready to destroy us, from drug abuse to all kinds of vices. And in this story, we notice that Goliath is a Philistine. He came from a place called Gath. And oftentimes, he's being described to us by his size. And the Bible tells us that he is almost 10 feet. Some people call it a 10-footer. He's a huge guy. He weighs almost 400 pounds. So this giant figure is in fight with this shepherd boy, David. Some people would call Goliath heavyweight, while some people would refer to David as featherweight. And so what we find in the Bible is that there was a daily taunting and challenge, as you would have noticed in 1 Samuel chapter 27. And in this story, we hear that this man, Goliath, he would taunt and he would challenge the Israelites and say to them, come and fight, send a man that I may fight with him. And therefore, there were a lot of challenges was being sent out, and no one really took on the challenge, really, because of fear. And one day, this little shepherd boy, David, he came to look up his brothers, and he heard of the taunting, and he heard of the challenge that was given. And then he made that decision that somebody needs to do something about this loud mouth, and that he needs to be silent, and he needs to be put down. His brothers, they realized that he could not go before Goliath, and so they talk him out of it. Not only they try to talk him out of it, but King Saul also tried to talk him out of it. King Saul told him that he's inexperienced. He told him that he's just but a youth. I'm being reminded of the Apostle Paul when he admonishes Timothy. He said to him, let no one despise you because you're young. And so what we find here is that King Saul, who ought to take up the challenge and defeat it and defend Israel, he didn't, because he feared Goliath. And now here this young boy, this shepherd boy, David, came along, and David is now expressing the interest of going before Goliath. I can understand why his brothers, because they perhaps may have feared for his safety, would have said to him, listen, you don't have to do this. And out of pure concerns, they said to him, don't go before Goliath. But there are times when people will stop you from doing what God has planted in your heart to do. And sometimes, because people cannot succeed themselves, they don't want to see you excel in anything. And so we have to be careful. But yes, we notice that this discouragement was coming from a place of concern. But there are times discouragement comes from a place of jealousy. And what we find in the story is that this particular young boy, David, he began to make this whole idea of coming before Goliath a reality. And as a result, he tried on King Saul's armor. And the Bible tells us it was too big, it was too heavy, it could not fit him. And clearly, he wanted to go before Goliath, but he can't put on or even walk that much, much less to run or fight with King Saul's armor. You know, in ministry, we would say, do not operate in somebody else's anointing. And what we find now is that David realized that he do not need Saul armor, but he need to come up with his own plan and go before this loudmouth Goliath. And he did. The Bible tells us that David, he went down to the brook, he got the stone and he got the slingshot, and he came before Goliath. And this is sort of the squaring off of good versus evil. And Goliath continued to hurdle insults and taunt, and he despised this youth that came before him. And in his mind, he thought that he will decimate this young man within just a few seconds. But God had a plan, and David had a plan too. And the Bible tells us David began to swing that slingshot. And he began to swing that slingshot to pick up enough momentum. He ran into that battlefield close enough for a kill shot, and bullseye, he hit Goliath in the forehead. He fell to the ground face down. He switched weapon and he beheaded Goliath. Now that's an epic big moment, sort of. And I'm thinking that there are those on the on David's side, they were up on the hill and they couldn't believe what they have just seen. And this is a story of good over evil. And this is when God fights with us and God fights for us. David, when he came to the battlefield, he said to Goliath, "You came to me with sword and javelin, but I've come to you in the name of the Lord." And he came in the name of the Lord and he defeated Goliath. But you see, David had such great determination. There were a lot of things that may have prompted David to do what he did. In fact, David find out, if I take this man out, what will happen? And they told him, well, your family will have tax exemption and you get to marry King Saul's daughter. And all of these things were good incentive. But David had a deep determination, a deep conviction. David had a deep courage. And I think that courage that David possessed came from his faith in God. He was so courageous. And that courage that he has is because of the faith that he has in God. At that time, Goliath, he made mention of the fact that he will kill David and he will feed his body to the beast of the field and the fowl of the air, and that they will forever, the people on David's side forever will be enslaved and all of that. But there was a surprise, bullseye, and he fell to the ground. You know, I want to end by saying this, that David, a shepherd boy, was out in the field and he uses that slingshot day in, day out. And God was preparing him for that big moment and he didn't know it. And so while he was taking care of his father's flock and while he was fending off the prey that comes to devour the flock and using the slingshot in the process, it was training ground, but he didn't know that. You see, when we look back in hindsight in our lives, we will see why God had you filling out those forms, why God had you raking up the grass, why God had you doing some things that you don't think it was important at the time, but God was preparing David. Even with a slingshot, God was preparing him for the big moment. And the big moment came when he defeated Goliath. What an interesting story. Now that will do it for us today on this edition of the Bread of Life broadcast. I'm your friend, Pastor Mohan. Until next time, may God richly bless you and your household.
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0: calling members of the church community, especially residents of Agricola and nearby villages. 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Join Bishop Eustace Gibson for Sunday school from 9 a.m. to 10 a.m. Sunday service, 11 a.m. to 2 p.m. Tuesday Deliverance Service, 12 p.m. to 2 p.m. Thursday's Second Deliverance Service, 7 p.m. to 9 p.m. And Saturday Youth Department from 4 p.m. to 9 p.m. Remember, they that wait upon the Lord shall renew their strength. They shall mount up with wings as an eagle. And when the day of Pentecost was fully come, they were all with one accord in one place. For more information, call 233-0718. That's 233-0718.
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0: 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Good morning. It is Wednesday, June 24th, 2026. I hope you had a great night past. Not much rain on the overnight, but certainly some showers that will make you think, hey, is it going to rain heavier today? No, I don't think so, because the sun is already peeking out. And we should see a nice, beautiful day today here in Georgetown. I don't know about your neck of the woods. However, we intend to do the usual thing, have a great program for you throughout the day, except that Adam's notebook will not be heard until tomorrow. As you know, Adam is going through some challenges medically. Not so bad. He's doing pretty good, except that, you know, doctors need him to do some more things. So today, he's going to be relaxing from the notebook and bring it to us tomorrow. In any event, it is now a minute past the hour, and you know, my usual thing in the morning before we do anything else is the news.
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0: In the headlines, nearly 3,900 graduates from Gol as Singh praises human capital revolution. Guyana joins the Global Aviation Carbon Alliance to boost carbon credit market. And Donald Trump to attend the 2026 World Cup Final and present the trophy to the winner. Those stories and more after a word from our sponsor.
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0: And now for the news in detail, I am Bobby Vera. A pleasant good morning to you. More than 3,800 Guyanese have graduated from the Guyana Online Academy of Learning, GOAL, in what the government says is another major step in building the country's skilled workforce. At the graduation ceremony at the National Cultural Center on Tuesday, 3,876 students received qualifications ranging from certificates and diplomas to bachelor's, master's, and doctoral degrees. The latest graduates bring the total number of GOAL graduates to more than 14,000 since the program was launched in 2021. Delivering the feature address, Finance Minister Dr. Ashni Singh described the achievement as part of a human capital revolution, saying the graduates represented a diverse cross-section of Guyanese from different regions, professions, and age groups. He also noted that women accounted for the majority of the graduating class, with 2,858 female students. The GOAL program has provided tens of thousands of Guyanese with access to scholarship and tertiary education through partnerships with local, regional, and international institutions. Guyana has joined a new international alliance aimed at increasing the supply of carbon credits used by airlines to offset greenhouse gas emissions, strengthening the country's position in the global carbon market. International Air Transport Association, IATA,
4: says Guyana is among five countries that have signed the Aviation Carbon Market Compact and joined its supporting Alliance for the Carbon Offsetting and Reduction Scheme for International Aviation, known as CORSIA. Madagascar, the United Kingdom, Zambia, and Zimbabwe have also joined the initiative. The alliance aims to increase the supply of high-quality carbon credits needed by airlines as demand is expected to rise sharply over the next few years. IATA estimates the aviation sector could require between 225 and 250 million eligible carbon credits by early 2027. And this year, visitors to this year's International Building Expo will be taken on a journey through Guyana's transformation since independence as the country marks its 60th anniversary. The four-day event opens on Thursday at the National Stadium at Providence. Housing Minister Colin Crowell says the expo's centerpiece will focus on how Guyana has evolved over the past decades, with displays highlighting achievements in housing, construction, infrastructure, and technology. More than 350 exhibitors are expected to participate. The expo will also feature six model homes, including two built by the Central Housing and Planning Authority and four by private developers, giving visitors a first-hand look at modern housing options available in the country. The expo will also provide opportunities for networking, access to financing information, and displays of new construction materials and technologies. And finally, in fact, from the Caribbean, producers of Caribbean hot pepper sauce are warning of possible shortages and higher prices as supplies of Scotch bonnet peppers, a key ingredient in many popular brands, come under pressure. According to the BBC, manufacturers across the region say a combination of hurricanes, heavy rainfall, crop disease, and pests have made the peppers increasingly difficult to grow and source. In Jamaica, one of the region's largest producers of Scotch bonnet, back-to-back hurricanes have devastated farms and reduced output. Some farmers have switched to more resilient crops, while others remain hesitant to replant after suffering heavy losses. Manufacturers in Antigua say they have had to reduce deliveries to customers and rely on stockpiles built up before storms struck. Despite the challenges, producers say demand for Caribbean hot sauces remains strong both at home and abroad, with exports continuing to grow in markets such as North America, Europe, and Australia. And finally, internationally, U.S. President Donald Trump will attend the 2026 FIFA World Cup final and present the trophy to the winning team, according to FIFA President Gianni Infantino. Infantino made the announcement during a television interview, saying he and Trump would watch the final together before taking part in the trophy presentation ceremony. The match is scheduled for July 19th at the New York Stadium in New Jersey. The tournament is being hosted by the United States, Canada, and Mexico, and is the first World Cup to feature 48 teams. The World Cup final is expected to attract a global television audience of hundreds of millions, making it one of the most watched sporting events in the world. And that is a look at the news of this hour. Good morning, I am Bobby Vera. Join us again here on Light FM for more news at 9 o'clock, 12 noon, and at 6 o'clock this afternoon. It is now 7 minutes past the hour.
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Good morning, good morning, good morning, and welcome to this thing of ours, Bobby in the Morning. Hope you had a great night past and you're looking forward to a wonderful day today. Let me say good morning to all our listeners listening via the Caribbean and Pepperpot radios in New York, Mr. Uriel Sunarine and Neville Bush. Also, Mr. Fabian Gaskin and the Blaze Radio audience in New Jersey. Those listening on the World Wide Web, wherever you are, in the Caribbean and right home here in Guyana. Always good to have you on board with us. And we look forward to a day of bringing you the music, the information, and all the tidbits associated with quality radio broadcasting. And today, it's no different. It's usually Wild Wednesdays. But, you know, Adam starts off the wildness, which we love to hear, but unfortunately, Adam's notebook will be heard tomorrow morning instead of today. And as mentioned, you know, he's dealing with some challenges, but he's fine, he's okay. Everything continues to go well for him. Now, let me say congratulations to all those who graduated yesterday at the gold graduation ceremony. You know, the government continues to boast about the effects of this initiative of people doing online courses and graduating with certificates, diplomas, of course, several degrees, and they are ready to hit the road. But while we have all these graduates, and they're all eager to hit the road, we have to find jobs for them. And the only way we could do that is if jobs are created. So let us see what happens. But again, congratulations to all those who graduated. You are always deserving of your efforts. And so here we are, joining the world in offering congrats to you as you step into another world of having the appropriate background, education, and knowledge to go do things which are important to the nation. Congratulations.

0: Yes, congratulations are in order for those who graduated yesterday. Now, we see in the dailies where a gentleman has been speaking to the mayor and city council, urging that you must put a boost to the capacity to eliminate water from the city. And he's been saying, I've been saying this to you for a long time. We must do things, of course, if it is necessary, to replace the cokers and whatever means that's necessary so we can alleviate the flooding that takes place here in Georgetown after a, I would say, 15 minutes of heavy rainfall. Now, we know that there are things which may be preventing the water from moving off as fast as possible. And I did indicate one morning that after a conversation with a former city engineer, the advice, which probably is not taken or not being taken, is to clear the culverts under the roads. If they are blocked up, and they are, there's evidence that these culverts are blocked up. And if they're blocked up, there's going to be no flow of the water. Now, there could be an issue, all right, when it rains heavy and the tide is high, so you can't get the water out. That's known, and that's only fair. But when the tide goes, or it falls, then the water runs off, and very quickly too. But I'm sure if we heed the advice of these engineers and these people, we would be able to see how fast the water could be moved from off the land. And it doesn't only disrupt people's lives by extra flooding, but it also disrupts business in the city. Now, what this engineer is also stating is that you have all these new buildings, all right? All these new buildings, these high-type buildings, all right? And you have more people going into them, using washrooms, using water, in many instances having showers, hotels coming on board with additional burdens on the drainage system. So it's obvious we will always have a problem of drainage. I guess the authorities have got in mind to do whatever they plan to do, since they're talking about, you know, taking control of the city. I didn't make that up. The president said so. So if that is supposed to happen, what are we waiting for? While the grass is growing, the horse is starving. So we need to make certain that we put systems in place where we should not be suffering or enduring this discomfort for too much longer. Let us look at what the engineers are saying. You know, I know the president is good at this, bringing people together when there's a challenge, an issue. I heard him last Saturday night say now that they're going to incorporate people, and which is a good stand. You cannot have systems that needs attention, and you have people who may have, in some instances, retired, or some people who have got the knowledge and the skills, but because they're not affiliated, and it's a fact, because they're not affiliated, they're not encouraged to participate. And then at the end of the day, when we go, using people who are young, who do not have the experience, but they want to dictate because they are permanent secretary, the minister, they are numero uno, so they don't want to listen and they want to give the instructions, but they have no idea whatsoever on some issues and instances. And so we suffer, and we've seen enough things happen because it's not people might not be willing to deal with a situation, it's just that they don't know. And instead of bringing people together, and not people within your circle, to give information and advice because they don't know themselves. And that is one of the problems we continue to face in Guyana. And that is why I say last week it was a welcome statement from President Ali that you have to incorporate people. You cannot decide that you're going to do things in a scenario that you have no idea whatsoever, but because you're the head honcho, you dictating and you determining what will happen, and the country and everybody is suffering. That's a bad problem we have here. We have a lot of people who have retired. And, of course, the standard age of retirement in Guyana, 55 years old. But we have people who are 70 and 75 who could still work and who could make certain that we get the best bang for our buck. Yes, we know young people want to work too. They could be the boss, but you must have competent people around you to advise you. If you don't have that, you're going to look stupid. And that's what happened at Fort Island. Because the competent people, I know one man who was competent, but he was not asked to go and help or assist or give assistance. He did it one time and he was shunned. And he said, yeah, good, done, that's it. I ain't got to go back. Look at what we suffered. Look at the embarrassment globally. Because everything now, as you know, from the time you spit, somebody they send it to Adelaide, Australia on the phone. So if we mess up, we will continue to be messing up. Because we have people in position and in places who do not want to listen, who do not want to encourage cohesion. You know, and when we do get people to go and put together, sometimes it's not people who know anything. I know the president had put together a team to advise on Georgetown. I ain't seen nothing yet, and this maybe 2 years ago. Nothing came out of it. Maybe they're planning behind the scenes. I don't know, but look how long that team was put together. Ain't nothing. Like I said, grass growing, horse starving. But we must pay attention, and the only way we could do it is if we forget the partisan behavior and work as a team. The president said one Guyana. And if a minister or a permanent secretary or somebody has no knowledge of something, don't sit and pretend that you know it. Because all that can happen is going to lead to behavior that people can point their fingers and say, yeah, corruption. That is what is going to happen. There's no doubt about it. That is what is going to happen. So unless we bring people together, people with the knowledge, the expertise, the big boys could sit at the head of the table. But take the advice from the people who have been there and who knows. This city situation, we should have had former city engineers. I'm sure we got at least four working or living. They may not be working, but living in this town. I could call two names right now. All right? And if you bring these people together, they will give advice. And at least it will be in the best interest of the country because these people are all patriotic citizens. Cephas James is one. Berkeley Wickham is one. To a call. Engineers who could go and sit down with the mayor and city council and say, hey, this is what we're going to do. Or even with the current city engineer, pool their thoughts together. He may be on a level of technology. Them fellas used to walk the old time way. So they know where the problems are. And they could sit as a team. The other engineer who made the statement in the dailies today, these guys, four or five guys, could sit together. They don't have to make the decision. They will give the advice. And we heed it and we run with it. Non-partisan. You remember the Prime Minister of Dominica came to Guyana a couple mornings back. And his strongest opponent, his most critical opponent in Roseau, he came to Guyana for a conference on agriculture. And you know what he did? He brought that man because the man is the best agriculturist in the country. The man farms, exports, and everything else. Who you going to walk with? A layman who don't know nothing but just come and give a speech? Sit down and go and pull speeches from somewhere or get AI to write a speech. So that is what we have to do. And some of these youngsters, and I would say youngsters, who are holding high-level positions, all right, they're not familiar with a lot of things. Georgetown is an old city. We're just putting up a couple new buildings, but we have a system that is old. The sewerage system is overburdened. You putting all these new buildings and bringing people from hotels and all of that, obvious, this sewerage system, which was manufactured and built to accommodate only so many people, it's overburdened. It's the same thing with traffic. These streets were not designed to take all this traffic that we have. So what we need to do, get traffic experts. There are people who sit and study traffic management. Bring them and let them sit down and analyze what is happening in terms of traffic management here in Georgetown. And then we could take their advice and go with it. A lot of streets need to become one-way streets. We're too overburdened to have some streets as two-way streets. Regent Street should become a one-way street. It's crazy on Regent Street. Traffic must go either east or west on Regent Street, and use Rob Street and South Road in the different directions. That's what we need to do. I'm not the expert, but common sense could tell you when you drive around and look around and see what happens. So in addition to a lot of cars on the streets, we wind up with flooding. So you know what that's at? That's a double whammy. I just hope that the council will sit with experts, even sit with government. You know, Saturday night, it's funny. Saturday night I was at an event, and a lot of people believe there's animosity and hatred. And I saw the president. All right? I saw the president and the mayor. President hand wrung the mayor and the gaffing and whispering. And then
1: No.
0: So when you think these brothers are at each other's neck, they're not. They are what you call politicians. And you know how politicians operate. You see them going nice and everything else, and the next thing you know, they're cussing out Matty. But at the end of the day, they're brothers. I'm telling you, I saw the president. I said, what? Yeah, you believe the president and the mayor got an issue? They ain't got no issue. They stood up chatting with each other. I think the mayor's wife was along with him. But they were there, and it shows how easily you could come. I was sitting at the event. You know, I have my little mobility challenge. So I was sitting in my chair, and the president came across. They tell me, oh, you just behave with the government, and you cuss down the government, and da-da-da-da-da. President came across. How are you doing, Bobby? Pretty good. So we need to be more like that, so that this city and this country could develop even faster and better. And at the same time, we need to get rail contractors. I tell you, I got people building a road who never pick up a spade of sand yet in this town. And then the trucks now doing its own damage. We should have routes for trucks. And unless there is a building, there is something that is going on, that they need to have access to a particular road, they should not be going through there, because they're competing with the cars, these big trucks. And when you're coming through, and the other thing, they come at a speed, and they want you to run down in the corner. Now, they just did Brick Dam a couple of mornings back. Go drive on Brick Dam now. Broke up the trucks. Because one, obvious, it hasn't been surfaced properly or however they did it. And then the trucks with all this weight, these trucks carry 60 tons. They overload the trucks with sand and gravel, because that is double the amount of times or trips they will have to make, or it doubles the money they make. Go see how many of those same Chinese trucks broke up all over the place because they overloaded. We need to do something, and something better. And like I said, if the president's legacy is one Guyana, then it needs to be looked at from that perspective. People should not be sidelined or marginalized. There's no time for that nowadays in this country if we want to build. Because sooner or later, everybody can come with a business. Back to the makeup. You don't care nothing. So let us do what we've got to do in order to make this place a good place to live. Become involved. I saw the president Saturday night making his presentation, and he was speaking about his 10 points for the aviation sector. And he singled out Larry London, who's one of the most professional aviatics or aviation experts. Talent galore. Well educated, full of information and knowledge. And you're doing aviation development area, or you're expanding it, especially for young people. Pull him out of the wings and let him go and participate. And that is what we need to do. We're going to only progress if we look at things from a positive perspective. But you see, the younger folk in the current government administration, all right, and they know who they are, the younger ones in particular, they are so hyped with position and authority that many times over, their thinking and their decision making, all right, affects the daily lives of many people because of one decision. There are people who make decisions by themselves. You can't get to this unless the minister say. Or you can't do that because the minister ain't give approval. Minister set policy, which is done, of course, or originates from the government and the cabinet. Execution is the permanent secretary and the other people below. The ministers won't come and stand up and direct. You remember? You remember the minister who tell a fire chief, you know, your boots supposed to be dirty, not like mine. And either shoot or scoot. You remember those days? Well, we don't need that anymore. They were hilarious. But let us look at really doing things to Guyana and do it collectively. I was talking about a cultural commission. Why in the world we can't have one? If we could have a sports commission, why we can't have a cultural commission? Because the people who control in culture don't know nothing about culture. You could see from the things that happen. You could see from the events that are held. And we're going to talk. We're building studios to record people. We could do from now until the monkeys come home. Ain't nothing going to happen. We can just make one step forward and two backward. Because people don't want to listen and people don't want to understand. You have good people who still could contribute. You have people who are in positions, especially if we talk about culture. Lawrence, Maggie, Lawrence, Edgill. You have Mrs. Lowe. So, Mrs. Dior, rather. Those people have got, they still got the energy. And it will help. There are lots of people who are so strong culturally. And they will bring something to the table. You can have a minister sitting down deciding. Every 2 mornings, you're bringing the Mari-Mari dancers and you're bringing a set of people. Oh, it's not good for the country. And the only way we could change it is if we change our modus operandi, the way we think. And we were going to build a nice, good nation. And again, you know, I just step on going to my Burnham story, which could be a little aggravating for some people, but I can say it anyway. Burnham ensured that culture was so significant to the development of this country because we got oil now. Some people are going to say, oh, well, we got oil, we get in recognition from all around the world. But no, your culture is still the thing that will ground you because we've got a variety of ethnicities and therefore their cultures all molded together will do so great for this country. And that is what Burnham thrived on. He had cultural units for both, in fact, every sector of our population. So we could do the same thing. But unless you have people who are willing to listen and learn and throw away the politics, we ain't gonna get no way. Everybody can be a politician and be associated with you. People have got the mind of their own. The British Prime Minister, you see what happened? That's real, real politics. 2 years only into the chair. And his own party, people running out. So you know what, buddy? You weak. You can't be what you want. Let me bring the next man. Resigned, Sir Keir Starmer, British Prime Minister. You want to stick around for 3 months? They're telling you go now. What are you waiting for 3 months for? How much leverage you gonna have? You're a deadbeat prime minister. Alright, because you ain't got no authority. You're not gonna get the support of your fellow members in Parliament, in the British House of Commons. So go now while you're waiting. That's what we need. People with strict and serious and strong backs to say yes, this is how it should be. And all they gotta do is take my little recommendation when the morning comes. 41 minutes past.

Can we do it? Yes, we can. We should. We must. And I know we will, because we do all have the willpower. You know, I wonder why people at times don't keep their surroundings clean. Because, you know, when you don't keep your surroundings clean, you turn up encumbering the sidewalks, the drains are clogged and all of that. And you remember in the old days, people were so good. In fact, it was encouraged by the government to make certain that the environs were kept clean. We got prisoners. All right, we got a day. You see people with buckets. Someone reminded me. You see people with buckets digging drains with buckets in this day and age. Let's get something. There's equipment. The Chinese could make any kind of equipment you want to think about. I'm sure there's equipment that will come and suck all that stuff from under the roadways. That is what is creating the blockage. The culverts, they're blocked. And they were done specifically to help eliminate flooding in Georgetown, if we're talking about Georgetown. But people also are responsible because they throw things into the alleyways and the drains. No culture, but we also will get people to do things if we educate them. We got social media now. Like I said before, put in a bunch of things. Businesses could sponsor, get young people. You see all these people who graduated yesterday? There are lots of young people in that grouping who could sit and design learning points for people. Put it on the phone. The phone company could infiltrate any phone. When they want to sell you or do something, they send it to you. They send it SMS, texting. And they're going to force it on your phone. And you're going to read it. You could do the same thing to educate people in many instances. Lee Kuan Yew did it in Singapore when we became independent the same year. So why can't we, as a people too, don't blame government for everything. We too must be able to get our act together. In some communities, you see people do up their parapets nice. They keep the drains clean. And then they got a neighbor who got the yard stink and dirty, bushes, and living there. And this is why sometimes laws must be introduced, which I think are on the books, that if you don't clean your environment and your surroundings, you can get a ticket. You drive around New York, when they come to pick up garbage, there are two separate receptacles, one for recycle and one the other straight garbage. You go and put one in the other, and the inspector comes and he sees it. Ticket. The only way people will understand many times over is if things are enforced. And if you have to do it where it hurts their pocket, then they ain't going to do it no more. They can only do it once because they know the next time they do it, they can get their pockets hurt again. People driving, and like I said, this is Wild Wednesday, it's all going wild. People driving, no respect for the law. And they're still driving. Mess up, killing other people. The Minister of Home Affairs came out big and broad at the beginning of the year. Tinted windows, gone. Well, you drive around now and see who don't have tinted. And you know what they do? They wind it down when they're approaching the police. If the police have got a traffic stop or something, they wind down the windows. And when the police are okay, gone. Wind up back. Tinted windows. And those people are stubborn. What the policeman does when you stop, your windows down, okay, wind up your windows. Let me see them. Tinted windows, pull over. Pull off the tint. See, those are the initiatives that we have to look at and introduce. Yeah, we focus on traffic and people's bad behavior on the road and all of that, but there's more to it. Very, very much more to it. People get involved in accident and they kill people. Well, you must go and spend some time in the jinx, especially if you're wrong. And there's the only way you will curtail traffic and all of that. You know, we had a man named Akbar Khan, I think was his name, a bad man magistrate, traffic. And then there was a woman too, forget her name. Somebody can remember her name and tell me. But it was a woman who was the traffic magistrate. She didn't used to play. You in front, you don't want the police to arrest you or give you a ticket to go in front of that lady. Getting a little bigger now, so
names could sometimes leave you, you know. But there was this woman.

license, you beg your life out. And if you met a good police, he would give you a chance. I bet the next day you're going to fix it, because if you go up them magistrate steps in front of Sharon Eden, forget it. Either fine, jail, or your license suspended. No joke, no playing. She had no friends. And people, traffic people, drivers and motorists were so scared of her. I don't know what the magistrates do nowadays. But people killing people and just coming out on bail and all kinds of stuff. Ridiculous and madness. Should not happen. I just hope we all take stock of what's going on in our lives and in our country and do the things that are necessary. Boy, 51 minutes past the hour.

Yeah, we are different people with different faces, different aspirations. All right. Yeah, good music. Ella Andel out of Trinidad and Tobago. Beautiful song as we go along here on Bobby in the Morning. By the way, I expect another Bobby to stop by the studio once he makes it out of the traffic.

0: time. That's Dr. Bobby Persaud, who you hear on Monday mornings from 6 o'clock on our morning devotion segment. So Dr. Bobby Persaud, he's also the head of the Guyana Bible College, located at Stanley Place there in Kitty. So we expect Dr. Persaud, he's here visiting. There was a graduation of students from the Guyana Bible College recently, and there was also the Women's Conference. So Dr. Bobby Persaud, I think he preached the sermon with Pastor Mohan last Sunday on the West Coast. So interesting need. So let's wait and see if Dr. Persaud will make it on time. But it is 56 minutes past the hour here on Bobby in the Morning. And as I mentioned yesterday as well, our good friend, my good friend, and your good friend, Dr. Niles. He's back from his rendezvous, working rendezvous, I must say. And we go on with the music.
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The late Peebo Bryson, my heart belongs to you. It's the top of the hour here in Georgetown. Hope you are doing so well and you're doing great and your time is not being wasted. So make certain, if it is necessary to give a friend a call, tell them to tune in or at least ask how they're doing. If it's a senior and you did not hear from them for a while, then you need to check in with them and ensure that they're doing okay as well. Top of the hour here in Georgetown. Hope it's the same where you are. It should be the same where you are. Good morning and welcome to Light FM.

Go placidly amid the noise and haste, and remember what peace there may be in silence. As far as possible without surrender, be on good terms with all persons. Speak your truth quietly and clearly, and listen to others, even the dull and ignorant. They too have their story. Avoid loud and aggressive persons. They are vexations to the spirit. If you compare yourself with others, you may become vain and bitter, for always they will be greater and lesser persons than yourself.

Enjoy your achievements as well as your plans. Keep interested in your own career. However humble, it is a real possession in the changing fortunes of time. Exercise caution in your business affairs, for the world is full of trickery. But let this not blind you to what virtue there is. Many persons strive for high ideals, and everywhere life is full of heroism. Be yourself. Especially do not feign affection. Neither be cynical about love. For in the face of all aridity and disenchantment, it is as perennial as the grass. Take kindly the counsel of the years, gracefully surrendering the things of youth. Nurture strength of spirit to shield you in sudden misfortune. But do not distress yourself with imaginings. Many fears are born of fatigue and loneliness. Beyond a wholesome discipline, be gentle with yourself.

Therefore, be at peace with God, whatever you conceive him to be, and whatever your labors and aspirations in the noisy confusion of life, keep peace with your soul. With all its sham, drudgery, and broken dreams, it is still a beautiful world. 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Strive to be happy.

0: Remember, you are a child of the universe, no less than the trees and the stars. You have a right to be here, and whether or not it is clear to you, no doubt the universe is unfolding as it should. That's Max Herrmann's poem. I'm just repeating it. But I always remind you that you passed through this world but once. And if there's anything you could do for a fellow human being, do not neglect nor deter from doing it. You should do it now. Because guess what? You ain't passing this way again. And so here we are, 5 minutes past the hour. And let me say good morning to two gentlemen, Pastor Cadogan and my good friend, Pastor Bobby Prasad, who you hear every Monday morning here. And when I talk about doing things for people, it's not because the pastors are here. You know, I usually say this. You pass through this world, and is anything you could do for somebody, do it now. Right. Am I right, Pastor?
1: Correct.
0: All right.
1: Absolutely.
0: Well, let me put on your microphone. Okay. You should do it now.
1: Yes.
0: Because you're in passing here again.
1: No,
0: is that so, though, according to biblical words and studies?
1: Correct. Definitely. Yeah, because, I mean, you live once. I mean, it's appointed unto man once to die.
2: After this, the judgment.
1: Yep.
0: Right. After this, the judgment.
1: Judgment. And you have an accountability to give to God. Yeah. For the life you've lived.
0: Right. Yeah. So it is important then that you do the right thing.
1: Yeah. All the goodness you can do, every good deed you can do for anybody at any time, we ought to do it. Yeah.
0: Yeah. I hope I'm following in those thoughts.
1: You're doing a tremendous job. I appreciate your kindness, your generosity, not only on the radio station, but in the community. You know what I mean? You and I had talked about, you know, with the children and stuff like that. Yeah,
0: that's right. And I appreciate your support as well.
1: Yeah, that's exciting.
0: You know, and as we talk here every day, you know, we look at different topics on Wednesdays. I've deemed Wednesdays as Wild Wednesdays.
1: Is that what you call it? Yeah.
0: Because I say wild things, but meaningful things.
1: Yes. Definitely.
0: And things of importance.
1: Yes.
0: Because we have a nation, a country, and a city. Everything needs to be built.
1: Yeah.
0: And if we're doing it, we must do it together. There must be cohesion.
1: Correct.
2: Definitely.
0: You know? But let me get into the Bible College itself, Pastor. How is it doing?
1: It's doing well. We have had tremendous response. People respond to this radio station ads. We've also had students just, they respond to different, you know, their advertisement, even in churches and stuff like that. So we've had about 27, 28 people registering for this past semester.
0: Oh, that's pretty good.
1: Yeah.
0: And I voiced the commercial, but
2: definitely
0: in terms of the different areas that you cover in educating the prospect. Effective pastors and so on.
1: Yeah.
0: What are some of the areas you do?
1: Well, we try to make sure that pastors are equipped with the gospel, you know what I mean, and to be able to expertly divide the word of God. There are so many people who preach off the cuff, people who try to say, well, I'm a minister of the gospel, I am doing ministry, but they have not been theologically trained, they're not sound in their doctrine, and sometimes people buy stuff that is not good for their soul. And they proclaim that kind of a stuff. So the idea is to ground people in the scriptures. We've offered theological, doctrinal stuff that people can understand the Bible in terms of the doctrine of God, the doctrine of the Holy Spirit. We've talked about man and man's condition and how man can be redeemed by God. We've talked about how to present the gospel in a concise but yet understanding way. It's called homiletics, how to deliver the word of God. You know what I mean? How to share that scripture and understanding all the ramifications and the background of the background story of the messages in the Bible. We've talked also about how to understand and teach Sunday school. How do you reach the children? How do you reach the teenagers? You know the struggles in our schools today and in the community. Children are abandoned. Children are abused and what have you. And so the church needs to reach out to these folks. So look at how many kids are in foster care, or they might be in an orphanage or something like that. And the church needs to be equipped to be able to reach children and young people from all backgrounds. Yeah.
0: Well, that's very important, Pastor Cadogan. You're locally here in the Georgetown area. Your church.
2: My church is located on 28 Queen Street, Newburgh, not too far from here.
0: Mm-hmm.
2: Our community is we have a lot of feeders from Al Boystown area and Charleston area, and we have a lot of those children that are very much disturbed and destroyed even at this point. And we try by God's grace to see what we can do to assist them.
0: And I'm sure that's troubling.
2: It is very much. It's very much depressing as well, too.
0: It is. Is this a case of, at least for the children, those, like you said, who are some of them delinquent, all manner of things? You think is it a case of parentage, or it's the community, or just life in general?
2: All of it contributes, because you find some of them, many of them are come from single parents, you know. And we reach those families every day. We got them. I can identify some little ones who, I've got a father who is not even a father, but he's there living with a child, and a mother died, and he alone is taking care of her. And he's in the road most of the time drinking. And it's the same thing is true of many of the children in that area.
1: Yes.
2: Very destroyed.
0: And that's the sad thing.
1: Yeah.
0: You know, Pastor Prasad, in terms of mental education for especially youngsters, because we recognize that the church continues to lose or see it break down in membership. And there must be something that could be done to revive people to attend church, especially young people, to get them to understand the values of going to church.
1: Yeah. And that's part of the problem. We're losing the younger generation. Parents are not parenting. People are no longer requiring their kids to go to the church with them, for example. They choose if they want to go to church. But anything else, they dictate to them what they ought to do. But church is like an option. Mm-hmm. And that's sad, because that breaks down the moral fabric, you know, of the family. That will destroy their lives for the future, because all they see is, well, I do what I want when I want to do it. You know what I mean? It doesn't matter who is in charge or respect for authority. And so that lifestyle carries over into everything else, you know.
0: Do you think technology has helped to destroy this fabric that Pastor Kadogan spoke about
2: very
0: a moment
2: so.
0: Ago?
1: Yes, definitely so. I mean, sometimes we get caught up with watching TV, or we get caught up with the computer, we get caught up with our telephones and what have you. So the interpersonal skills, the personal relationships that's supposed to be there to be beneficial, because we are social creatures. God made us in a community, made us in a family. And so that kind of a thing is not there sometimes. You know, you come home sometimes in the afternoon, your children are on the computer or they're on the phone. Mm-hmm. You go to dinner, and what do they do? Everybody's texting, everybody's checking the phone, everybody's checking news, or the FIFA World Cup, for example, you know what I mean? But there's no communication, there's no sharing of thoughts. What was your day like? What is, you know, what are some of the struggles you have? So you can deal with some of those problems. And they go to school with bullies, they go to school trying to get into the next kind of, you know, join a group or something like that. So we need to begin to maybe curtail some of those things in terms of the internet.
0: Do you think the educational system happens to contribute as well, and the curriculum? Because I remember as a youngster, as a child, going to schools in James Ellis School in David Street, Kitty. That's where I did my primary education. Mm-hmm. And every Wednesday, like today, every Wednesday morning at 9 o'clock, we were at St. James Ellis Anglican Church, the entire school.
1: Right.
0: We walked, we marched, well, walked from the school, because it was one straight road, but we went to church every Wednesday morning.
1: Wow.
0: And you had to be there, because if you missed church, then you'll have to explain, or your parents will be called to explain why you weren't, because there's some kids who didn't want to go to church. Now, there's some kids who were not Anglicans. They were maybe Muslims or Hindus. Mm. So there wasn't really a need for them to go to church, because that wasn't their doctrine.
1: Mm.
0: But every other child had to go to church.
1: Yeah.
0: So the school itself played an important role.
1: Right.
0: When you go into school and there's assembly, you said prayers. We had a list of prayers that everybody had to recite before you were sent off to your various classrooms.
1: Oh, yeah.
0: But I don't think those things happen nowadays.
2: No,
1: but I was born and raised in a Hindu home in Diamond.
0: Okay.
1: When I went to government school, we called it Diamond Government School at the time, I had to say prayers. I had to say the Lord's Prayer. We say prayer, you know, opening prayer and dismissal prayers and all that kind of stuff. Mm. I was a Hindu, but it was part of, not, I wouldn't say curriculum, but it was part of the school life. You know, you start the day in prayer and you end the day in prayer.
0: Yeah.
1: And we sing songs, not only the, like, national anthem songs, but we sing other songs.
0: Yeah, we sang
1: that
0: hymns.
1: Are Christian songs, hymns.
0: In school,
1: but
0: right?
1: We were Hindus, we were Muslim, we were Christians, we were atheists. It didn't matter.
2: Yeah.
1: But that discipline is gone. In the sense, as we say, we took God out of the classrooms. And we took God, sometimes God is not even in the home. And I go further. sometimes God is not even in the church. So we got some problems. That may sound like a harsh statement, but a lot of places we go to, even it's not about God anymore. It's about the preacher. It's about the fundraising. It's about some other project rather than about worshiping and getting close to God.
0: So the church has its own politics.
1: The church has its own politics. It's about the bishop. It's about, you know, the priest. It's about somebody else rather than coming here to sit at the feet of Jesus as we see in the Bible. And learning and growing and developing and saying, how can I fill myself with a sense of purpose, with a sense of grace, and to beautify my life with qualities that I think are so meaningful. You know, we have lost that those kinds of concepts. Yeah. And like I said, we go back to the school, but we go back also to the home. We go back to the community centers and stuff like that. Even in our churches or synagogues or where, I don't know, you know, some of those other places of worship, but we have lost the sense of direction and spirituality.
0: And hopefully we will be able to get some people to attend the Guyana Bible College. You know, Pastor Reed, and same Pastor Reed, I'm going to refer to Pastor Reed.
1: Yeah, I got you.
0: Pastor Prasad, I was speaking with Pastor Reed, who's also a preacher here on our Sunday morning program called The Gospel Hour.
1: Yes.
0: Because one of the things, I tell people all the time, some people tease me and say, oh boy, you turn one Christian, everything with the gospel. I said, no. First of all, what I do, I describe what I'm doing now as talent on loan from God.
1: Yes.
0: And if I have received that talent, then I need to just pay a little bit back to God for the talent that I cherish, what I sit every day here and exhibit. So the only thing I could do is to give back to God by reaching out to the entire community.
1: Yes. Yeah.
0: And apart from our morning devotions, which is heard, yours is Mondays, apart from the morning devotions, what I've introduced now is Sunday morning, something called the Gospel Hour.
1: Yes.
0: Where I invite a live pastor in the studio.
1: Yes.
0: You know, and the guys have got to come in. If they can't make it, I'll be here. But it's the Gospel Hour. It's 1 hour of live preaching with music. Pastor Mohan does, Pastor Reed does. And what he's doing now, he's introducing some younger folk. I think Vanessa told me she was graduating or something like that. She's part of the group that comes and they preach the word of the Lord.
1: Yes.
0: And they introduce several things to the listeners.
1: Yeah.
0: So when I mentioned Pastor Reed, I spoke to him last week. He said he was attending
1: the graduation.
0: So I said, oh, Pastor Prasad is real popular in Guyana. Now, here you have, he got another pastor here with him.
2: Yeah.
0: But, you know, that is so important. Even though we play music, secular music and everything else, we must remember that you have to make time for the Lord.
1: Yes.
0: And to give praise and thanks. And I have dictated on this radio station that I have, thank God, the control over that from 4 o'clock to 7 o'clock, every single day, it's the Lord's time.
1: Okay. Wonderful.
0: It's the Lord's time.
1: Yeah.
0: We don't play no commercials. No, the most we will do is do what we call a station ident.
1: Yes.
0: This is Light
1: That's
0: FM.
1: That's beautiful, yeah.
0: You're listening to Morning Devotions. But other than that, nobody can ask me to play no commercials from 4 to 7 every single morning.
1: Beautiful. Yeah.
0: So, here it is.
1: I'm so happy that you do that, because when I was growing up as a kid, I was not Christian, and then when I became a Christian at the age of 14, we used to listen to a morning devotion that comes on. As a Christian, I listen to that, and it's beautiful. For 5 minutes, you get a morning devotion, and it was key. And I still remember those things, you know what I mean, and those times. They're so important for us to start the day with God.
0: Yep.
1: Yeah. And to spend some useful time just praising Him. You know, sing the song, sing along with it. You know what I mean? Recite the scriptures or just follow along in your Bible.
2: That's
1: you know what I mean? With the messages that you might be hearing from Pastor Reed or Pastor Mohan. In fact, I was at Pastor Mohan's church this past Sunday.
0: Sunday, right?
1: Yeah, he and I, and I shared with the people there in the William. So it is exciting to know that this is the kind of time that is devoted to God in the mornings.
0: And you know sometimes people are moved. I remember when I started this station, we did morning devotions.
1: Yes.
0: You played music and so on. But I wanted to have a preacher to do a message in the mornings.
1: Yeah.
0: And I remember Pastor Mohan, who listened to the station every morning, called me.
1: Yeah.
0: No, and I think I mentioned it, and then Pastor Mohan called me. And he said, yes. I said, Pastor, would you be interested?
1: Yes.
0: Here we are, all these years. Pastor Mohan, he's become the household pastor. Now you're part of the crew. So
1: I'm grateful for that, and I'm introducing my friend here.
0: Yeah, well,
1: yeah,
0: it's open. Yeah. It's open. I don't discriminate. I do not. And if there's a slot, look, we do Muslim Islamic prayers as well on Tuesdays and Fridays.
1: Yeah,
0: you know. So we do not. I don't mess around with God's work.
1: Yeah, you know. Gotcha.
0: I tell people. I'm a Christian by faith.
1: Yes.
0: But I'm not a saint by life.
1: Mm-hmm.
0: So there are times when I may say something unorthodox. I may do something unorthodox, but you beg forgiveness. You know, the Lord says, ask for forgiveness.
1: Yes, yes.
0: And you ask for forgiveness and you move on and you do what you're supposed to do. Yeah. And obviously, if you're doing the right thing, then you probably will be forgiven.
1: Yes. The Lord will forgive you, yeah.
0: That's important. So, Pastor Prasad, coming back to the Bible College, now you have a new semester coming up, right?
1: Yeah, the semester begins September the 7th.
0: Okay. Also, it's still open.
1: Yeah.
0: People who want to attend the college, you're still open accepting applications?
1: I'm accepting applications now for September.
0: For September.
1: Yeah. So we have the brochures out. I have and the announcements will be coming along in mid-August or early August about those classes. There are three classes in what is called the preliminary class or the preliminary certificate class. And then we have also three classes in the diploma class.
0: Okay.
1: Course. So I'm excited about those courses, like for the certificate classes on Monday night. Mm. They're from Monday evening, 6 to 9. We have understanding people, trying to understand the people we minister to, those who are in Christian work. Like if you are a Sunday school teacher, a vacation Bible school teacher, or you minister to women, or you minister to teenagers, you have a young, you know, a Bible club or something like that. You ought to get into the Word of God, trying to understand the kids, their age group, their social behaviors, their mental capacity, and that kind of a stuff. So we want to do that on the Monday nights. And so that's the first class, I think, that is up on beginning September. We also have a class on Bible characters, talking about different Bible characters, apart from just David and Solomon and Moses. There are some other people that we need to study because we learn from people's lives, their mistakes. We learn from their joys and their victories. Okay. And also we are dealing with a class on false doctrines because we have to be aware of what is going on around us in terms of doctrine and what people are propagating and what does the Bible teach. And then on Tuesdays and Thursdays from 6 to 9, we have classes on the Old Testament historical books. Dealing with the book of Joshua through Esther. We are dealing with also with another class after that. We're dealing with the Old Testament poetic books, you know, Proverbs and Psalms and Job and some of these books that we are dealing with. They are very exciting books, but people have never, they only know Psalm 23 when they're in danger, or they know Psalm 1 or Psalm 27, Psalm 100, Psalm 150. But to have a better understanding of some of the Psalms, because they are prophetic Psalms, they're messianic Psalms, they are the Psalms of lament and so forth. So to give you a cross section of different Psalms, we're dealing with the poetic books. And then lastly, we're dealing with the prophetic books, dealing with Isaiah, Jeremiah, and some of the minor prophets, as we call them, like Hosea and Malachi. So it's going to give us an in-depth study into the Word of God, and that happens on Tuesday nights and Thursday nights from 6 to 9 p.m. And this all these are on Zoom. And so it's you don't have to go to the Bible school on 45 Stanley Place, but you can all access it from home.
0: And that was going to be my convenient. Next question. If it's virtually done. It's
1: yes.
0: Okay.
1: So not only is it accessible, but it's also affordable.
0: Affordable.
1: Yes.
0: All right. Yeah, that would have been the question, too, from some people. We're chatting here, with Pastor Prasad. You hear him every Monday morning here on Light FM. And pretty soon, you never know, we may have
1: Pastor Cadogan
0: online with us here at 104.1 Light FM. But tell you what, we're going to come back with some parting words with the two pastors after we take a little break. 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That's Dr. C. Posad on WhatsApp at 803-586-7233 or Amanda Lakram on 672-4092. 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

0: I don't think this piece offends these pastors. In fact, it may have them moving. Because music now has become so prominent in church. You know what I realize? That the churches that has bands and music, you know, those are the churches that are, of course, attracting the younger folk. People don't want to hear the old hymns anymore. And they don't want to be, you know, just there sitting and singing hymns like the old times. They want to get up and dance and sing and wave their hands to the Lord. So, but do you think that's a way that you believe churches should look at now in order to attract membership? I mean, it's music. And the Bible talks about music and trumpets and cymbals and all of that.
1: I let my pastor friend answer.
0: Pastor Cadogan?
1: My personal take is, yes, we have to reach, we have to use every methods available, but there must be sanctified methods. They must be godly methods that are employed to, you know, to reach young people. Music is a great way. God has made us musically inclined. We make music in every which way, not just with our voices, with our hands, with, you know what I mean, with tapping at our feet and all that kind of stuff.
0: Right, right.
1: So, yes, we have to use music, but there has to be a sanctified method of doing it. Sometimes it becomes too, as you know, gyrated, as they say, and what have you. But yes, music is a wonderful opportunity and an avenue to reach folk with the gospel. I've moved my musical taste of change quite a bit. I want to send you something later on.
0: Well, that would be wonderful. But you know, here on Light FM, we have identified a particular subject or a particular genre, whatever we want to call it. For listeners each and every day.
1: Yes.
0: So we use Mondays as Mellow Mondays.
1: Okay.
0: Tuesdays is my titulating and instrumental days. Wednesdays are my Wild Wednesdays.
1: Yeah.
0: I talk about things. Thursdays, we salute the elderly.
1: Okay.
0: And one of the things we do on Thursdays is we play the old hymns.
1: I love it, yes.
0: Because, you listen to.
1: Yes.
0: But some people still like the old hymns. And so we play that. And on Fridays, we play music for the Caribbean, you know?
1: Yeah.
0: So that's the important thing. But the whole notion of what we do here on Light FM is to keep people comfortable, informed, and to be appreciative of what we do.
1: Yeah.
0: You know?
1: Yeah.
0: Pastor
2: Cadogan,
0: I'm wondering why I'm going to say another name. Anyway, I'll get it over time. Have you found that in your church, young people, and have you introduced music in a big way, with a band and all of that?
2: No, we haven't. But I'm going through some reformation, basically, mentally in terms of music. I was telling my wife, I said, you know, if you notice, I started listening to a lot of the Jamaican music. I said, many times we've been so accustomed to the English type, of music, and we still saddled with it. And I started learning to appreciate lots of the music coming out of Jamaica.
0: Jamaica, that's right. Yeah. Now, this is Byron Lee. This is a medley of gospel songs, but it's in reggae. So, you know, and then lots of people.
1: I love it. I love the gospel reggae. I listen to it almost daily.
0: Yep. And that is one of the sanctifying things about the gospel, you know, and everything else. But getting back as we get to wrap up, Pastor Prasad, the Bible's College, how long has it been around?
1: It's been around about 72 years.
0: Wow.
1: Yes, since 1954, somewhere around that time, 55, a little bit before that. And it has been at different places, but we have been at this location now since the 1960s. That location at 45 Stanley Place?
0: Yeah, I know that location. I was born in Kitty.
1: Yes.
2: Okay.
0: So I used to mingle around the seawall and so on. Mm-hmm. So I remember that building pretty well.
2: Yes.
1: Yeah.
2: Yes.
1: You've been there, and we've been having classes all the time, nonstop, pretty much. You know, with the pandemic, yes, we kind of ceased a little bit of operation. But we've been there faithfully proclaiming the gospel, and we're non-denominational. We try to make sure we reach everybody and with the gospel and prepare people for ministry. You know, the church needs qualified, sound, biblical exposition of the Word of God. And that's what we're trying to offer. So it's been there for quite some time. And as we said, there's so many people who have come through this college and are appealing to those who are listening this morning. And you have come through this college. Give back a little bit to the college. I'm going to appeal to my brothers and sisters who have come through the college, graduated, or you have been a part of that institution, this institution, that you might want to say, call me. My number is 803-586-7233. I'm on WhatsApp. Call me and let's see if we can revive. I would like to start what is called an alumni association. Getting folks who have been past students to come and be a part of renovating, helping, building, promoting this school. You know what I mean? And I think that's where we are at this point in time. I'm going to appeal to those past graduates.
0: You have the platform. You might as well do it now.
1: Yeah, I'm appealing to them. Again, my number is 803-586-7233. Pastor Cadogan can give his number that they can contact him as well because he is the local person here. Okay. And I appreciate his efforts. He's the chairman of the Board of Governors, actually, of the Bible School.
0: Wow, that's good. Yes. Yeah, Pastor Cadogan, always good to see a new pastor here in Light FM. And don't be a stranger. You ready to come by or tell me you want to do a morning devotion? We're always open and happy to have different voices. You know, before we close off, when I started, I wanted on Mondays to have a different pastor.
1: Okay.
0: And we had Joel Osteen, and then we had the other black pastor.
1: T.D. Jakes.
0: And I thought, and I said to Pastor Mohan after he came, I said, you know what, I don't need a foreign pastor anymore. Mm-hmm. We have enough local pastors who could preach the word educate our listeners, you know, with about their faith and everything else. So why should I have? And then these pastors always end up in some controversy. I don't think our local pastors do.
1: Yeah.
0: So at least I haven't heard about any.
1: Yeah.
0: You know? So that is one of the things that I decided. And I'm so happy that you do what you do on Mondays. Yeah. And it's even different from what Pastor Mohan does.
1: Yes.
0: Because he does a snippet, 5 to 10 minutes. You do half hour. And people hear the word of God. And you know, sometimes I'm driving because at that time, when you're on, I'm driving coming to work.
1: Wow.
0: And so, or I'm even here already. You know, and I listen. And I sometimes ask myself, where do you get the message? But not only how you present the message, but you believe or you feel as if you're right there with you preaching at the altar or at the podium. Yeah. And that's the feeling that I get.
1: Yes.
0: You know, and I'm sure many people do. They believe that, look, you know, I'm in church.
1: Yeah.
0: Here's Pastor Prasad making all these references, you know, and as if I'm in church. So keep up the good work, Pastor.
1: I appreciate that. And I appreciate Trinity AME Church in South Carolina, Newberry, South Carolina.
0: Okay.
1: So I take those messages. I have a wonderful team over here. They package it and send it to you. Brother Myron, you know, has done a tremendous job in sending that to you.
0: Well, he does some good editing.
1: Yeah.
0: He does some good editing.
1: And some exciting. And those who are listening, and if you are a friend of the Ghana Bible College, again, I'm going to appeal to you to support me and support the college. To make it, to make it a better institution, because there's still room for growth.
0: Oh, wonderful indeed. Good parting message. Pastors, thank you so much for stopping by. And it's always good to see you, Pastor Prasad.
1: Man, I'm excited. I'm grateful for this opportunity that we can come together and share about the Ghana Bible College. Visit us, call us, support us. I'm making that appeal.
0: And it's wonderful. I hope you come pretty often, because every time you come, you bring me a gift. So the last time, I got a nice fragrance, which I still use. I use it sparingly.
1: Yeah.
0: I've got a nice thing. And then you remember my favorite morning topic, a cup of coffee, and you brought me coffee this morning. So great indeed. Listeners may be jealous, but that's okay. Thank you very much, gentlemen.
1: Thank you so much.
0: And do enjoy the rest of your day. And thanks for coming by Light FM.
1: Our pleasure.
0: Yeah.

0: Ah, yeah, this is where we're going to be saying so long for this morning. Hope you had a great time. I did. Thank you so much to the pastors for visiting with us. And do continue to listen to Pastor Bobby every Monday morning right here on 104.1 Light FM. And as usual, drivers, remember, you've got your license because of your skill. It is not a license to kill. So take care and get there. And remember, the life you save could just be your very own. And parents, if you know where your children are and what they're doing, it means your influence continues to count. Keep using it. I'm Bobby, and I'll see you on the rebound. Remember to always keep faith and hope alive. Until next time, Guyana, be good and be safe.
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3: First up, Attorney General and Minister of Legal Affairs Anil Nandalal held discussions with the Guyan Association of Bankers and other key stakeholders to address concerns raised by the association regarding the condominium mortgage registration process. The meeting held at the Attorney General Chambers on Tuesday brought together Registrar of Lands Rosaline Robertson, Registrar of Commerce Risa Manraj, and Registrar of Deeds Zana Frank, along with representatives from the Central Housing and Planning Authority, the Guyan Association of Bankers and other financial institutions. In a statement released by the AG Chamber, representatives of the Bankers Association sought clarification on the application of the Condominium Act of 2022, specifically the procedures for registering condominiums and for registering mortgages on condominium properties in the country. According to the statement, participants recognized the need for closer collaboration between the banking sector and the deeds and land registries, as well as additional staff training on the procedures outlined in the legislation. Following discussions, it was agreed that no institutional impediments exist with respect to the Act or its associated processes, and that the legislation in its current form is both efficient and effective in achieving its intended objectives. Nearly 4,000 Guyanese have graduated from the Guyana Online Academy of Learning, GOAL, in the program's fourth graduation ceremony held at the National Cultural Center. In total, 3,876 persons graduated this year, including the program's first batch of doctoral graduates. 35 persons completed their PhDs. Senior Minister in the Office of the President with Responsibility for Finance, Dr. Ashni Singh, noted that of the 3,876 graduates, 2,858 were women. Of that total, 1,150 graduated from the GROW program, Get Ready for Opportunities to Work, a free university initiative, offering an alternative pathway into higher education. A further 836 persons graduated with master's degrees. So far, in excess of 50,000 persons have benefited from scholarships under the program. Regionally, the Caribbean Media Corporation, CMC, reports that the Secretary General of the Organization of American States, OAS, Albert Ramdin, on Tuesday underscored the important role played by the permanent observers in the hemispheric body meeting its obligations. Ramdin told delegates attending the 56th OAS General Assembly that the work of the OAS is necessary in order to address the growing challenges in the Western Hemisphere, and that multilateralism and solidarity are essential for the preservation of democracy, security, and economic development. Speaking on the theme, Multilateralism in the Events of Democracy, Hemispheric Security and Stability in the Member States, Ramdin said, it was chosen by the host government, Panama, as a serious aspiration, but equally an immediate requirement of our time. It speaks to the concerns of our region and those of nations around the world. There is no better place to take up this discussion than here with the Member States and the observers from around the world gathered here. In that same spirit, we deeply appreciate the active role that many observer states play in advancing the very theme of this year's assembly. It is largely thanks to our permanent observers that the Organization of American States can continue to strengthen the promotion of defense of democracy through electoral observation missions, support peace-building efforts, and reinforce the work of the Inter-American Human Rights Commission. Ramdin said that it is also at the center of advancing the hemispheric body's multidimensional security and sustainable development programs in many countries and many regions. And internationally, the BBC reports that Kenyan prosecutors say they are preparing to charge several students with the murder of their schoolmates following a suspected school arson attack last month. 16 pupils aged between 15 and 18 died and dozens more were injured when a fire broke out in a dormitory at a girls' school about 77 miles northwest of the capital, Nairobi. 8 students were later arrested after police said that many may have been involved in starting the fire by setting mattresses alight near an exit. Upon clear full assessment of the evidence, the Director of Public Prosecutions has approved charges against the implicated students, the State Prosecutor's Office said in a statement. The May 28 fire tore through the upper floor of a dormitory containing 135 bunk beds and housing 202 students, forcing them to flee through a single doorway after the emergency exit failed to open. After interviews with students and staff and a forensic review of CCTV footage, 8 pupils at the school were identified as persons of interest in connection with the planning and execution of the fire, police said. The suspects, who are being held in custody, are due to be formally charged in court following a review of evidence gathered by investigators. The suspects will face 16 counts of murder arising from the incident. The Office of the DPP said prosecutors did not say how many suspects would be charged or when the charges would be brought in court. The students are expected to appear in court on Wednesday.
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This Wednesday, the 24th of June 2026. And good morning to all of you wherever you're listening to us from. It's a beautiful Wednesday on the outside, just about 19 minutes past the 9 o'clock hour. And of course, I'm Aletha Grant in the A chair this morning as usual, keeping you company right up until noon today. And I trust you had a wonderful morning. So whatever you're doing, and wherever you are, just sit back, relax, and enjoy. Tell your boss today's Wild Wednesday on the light, and you're just taking in a moment. I'm sure he or she will understand. All right, so let's get the show on the road.

And let me share with you today's affirmation. It says, life is like riding a bicycle. To keep your balance, you must keep moving. Life is like a bicycle. To keep your balance, you must keep moving. And we're continuing with, don't fool around. And of course, at the bottom of the hour, I'll share with you today's traffic watch in and around the vicinity of the new Demerara River Bridge and today's weather outlook.

Jamaica, Grenada, Carriacou, P.T. Martinique, Trinidad and Tobago, Cayman Islands, St. Lucia, St. Vincent and the Grenadines, Barbados, the Bahamas, St. Kitts, Nevis, the Virgin Islands, St. Thomas, St. John, St. Croix, all tuned in and logged on.

And now for today's traffic watch in and around the vicinity of the new Demerara River Bridge and today's weather outlook. Let's head over to the bridge to see what is happening there as we speak on the western end. Pretty light traffic. Same can be said for the eastern carriageway. And further out, the Jaguar roundabout or the Eccles roundabout. Busy, but traffic is moving. Overcast in that vicinity as we speak. For today's tide, high tide will be at 12 hours 9 at a height of 2.27 meters. Low tide will be at 18 hours 25 at a height of 1.35 meters. The spring tide advisory is not in effect. For today's weather outlook, cloudy skies with isolated to scattered showers and intermittent rain can be expected over regions 3 to 5 during the early morning. Partly cloudy and sunny skies likely to persist from the afternoon. Regions 1, 2, 6, 2, 10 can expect cloudy skies with scattered showers and thunder showers from the afternoon. Rainfall is expected to measure between 10 and 50 mm over regions 1, 6, 1, that's 1, 6 to 10, and between 5 mm and 15 mm elsewhere. Sunset, 18 hours, 10.

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2: It is now 10 hours 1 across Guyana and the Eastern Caribbean. And now let me share with you some of the stories making the headlines. UG and ACCA working to establish dual awards covering accounting programs. Police detective freed of marijuana theft charges seeks to full clearance of name. Wynn and APNU call on government and the CDC to provide additional relief to flood-affected Region 10 areas. Two Venezuelan nationals facing charges over AK-47 bust, others being sought. Goal exceeds expectations as more than 3,800 graduate. PM Phillips. Guyana should fiercely guard against the secrecy in oil and gas sector, Trinidadian energy strategist. Opposition leader demands a thorough investigation of alleged tax and labor law breaches by GTE contractor. U.S. Senate votes to pass Iran War Powers Resolution in a blow to Trump. Opposition nominated commissioners do not represent party interests, Alexander. Cuban community on edge as woman vanishes in Guyana. Engineer warns Georgetown's development boom outpacing drainage capacity. Randy Jagdeo granted bail as probe into 23 AK-47 rifles continues. Think tank warns against rushing under 16 social media ban. GLDA denies Unverwacht Abattoir is a white elephant. CAF unveils a $10 billion US dollars plan. GPL improves reliability but falls short of 2025 target. Small Business Bureau hosts procurement training with Essequibo entrepreneurs. Bids open for renovation of Wairuni Nursery, Kokwanik Primary School Extension. New CT scanner to be installed at GPHC. Government receives 15 proposals for design supervision services for law school. Let's see what else we have here. CPL and Rush Sports launch Rush Live and Louder, the Caribbean's first dedicated cricket channel. Banks to get guidance manuals to ensure consistent application of Condominium Act. New claims and objection exercise to begin on July 1, GCOM. President Ali meets GAFDD on strengthening food safety standards. Minister Anthony highlights rapid growth of Guyana's medical imaging capacity. Opposition Chief Whip insists Walton Desire nomination was lawful. President Ali wants Guyana to build, not just sell. Region 10 flood relief efforts intensified amid increasing concerns over poor government response. Guyanese software engineer launches Pitchin. That's a crowdfunding platform. Pitchin. It's spelled, let me see here. Where did it go? P-I-T-C-H-I-N. You guys can check it out. Elderly man remanded after illegal gun, ammo found hidden in the ceiling. Three men fined $410,000 for drunk driving traffic offenses. Linden backs a waste to wealth initiative to reduce Blue Lake dumping. CJ backs a social media age limit, cites brain development risks for children. Officials move to fix Madia water supply issues after site visit. Those issues have been going on forever. Ghana's UNSG nominee highlights women's leadership in diplomacy. Labour Ministry exploring use of drones in health and safety inspections. President Ali urges a stronger food safety surveillance. New digital system launched to strengthen emissions monitoring, boost climate finance access. Ghana joins global push to scale aviation carbon credits. Apply newly acquired skills in meaningful ways. SBB strengthens capacity for executable entrepreneurs. Forty drown in France as people seek relief from Europe's heat wave. Banks cleared for finance condominiums as government resolves implementation issues. Burmese ambulance driver found dead hours after being reported missing. Wow. GLDA refutes claim of abattoir failure, says facility produced over 111,000 kg of beef since opening. From then to now, Building Expo 2026 to spotlight Guyana's transformation. Mova Cosmetics named the official beauty partner for Miss Teen and Mrs. India Guyana. 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Rescue Center among the initiatives to target illegal fishing.

And those are among some of the stories making the headlines. Of course, I'll share a few with you in a little bit. Yes, we were talking about the social media ban, and I see Dr. Karen talking about, warns against rushing on the 16 social media ban. I'll share what she's saying with you. And then the CJ. Yeah. The acting chief justice has also added his voice to this conversation. Just about 9 past the 10 o'clock. So let's take a couple of songs, and then I'll share some of that information with you.

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8: Let me share this information with you before we head further into the program. So the Ghana Power and Light, they've launched the construction phase of its Columbia 69 kV substation project. And it says this important infrastructure development marks a significant milestone in ongoing efforts to strengthen and modernize the National Electricity Transmission Network. The project officially commenced with a groundbreaking ceremony held on June 2026, led by the contractor Kalpataru Projects International Limited. The ceremony signified the start of pile driving operations, representing the first major phase of civil works for the substation's foundation. The new Columbia 69 kV station has been strategically designed to enhance system reliability, improve voltage stability, and support the growing electricity demand within the Demerara-Berbice interconnected system. Once completed, the facility will play a critical role in reinforcing transmission capacity, accommodating load growth, and improving overall

there. Okay, so that's the information from the Guyan Power and Light. And I still have to share this one with you from Dr. Karen Abrams. She is, for all of you who know her, she's with STEM Guyana. And she's talking about the under 16 social media ban. Well, not really a ban, but, you know, more of a regulated approach to under 16 utilizing social media platforms. And as Guyana consults on its child online safety and ethical technology framework. All right, let me see if I can put some music behind here. Yes, a framework with which proposes an under 16 social media ban. Think Tank Abrams and Associates Research is urging a tactical pause. In her policy brief, Education Before Regulation, researchers Karen Abrams and Salema Backus-Hines argue the state is rushing into intrusive territory without vital vocal data, warning that Guyana must measure before it mandates. I love these terms, though, measure before mandating. And while validating the government's goal of child protection, the firm believes did flag mandatory age verification as the least reversible, most intrusive element of the package. The brief highlights a major blind spot, according to them. Guyana lacks a comprehensive national study on youth digital habits. Man, we're getting deep into this. Relying on foreign assumptions ignores local realities. For many children in interior regions, the binding constraint is a lack of digital access rather than digital excess. Sweeping restrictions risk crowding over critical developmental goals like equity across the digital literacy. Guyana isn't legislating in a vacuum. Australia's under 16 social media ban took effect in late 2025, providing a live test case. It has already revealed massive administrative burdens and unresolved policy and privacy issues. Furthermore, the boundary between social media and social gaming has dissolved. Australia exempted massive platforms like Roblox and Discord. Spaces heavily occupied by youth where documented grooming occurs, meaning the law sorts by arbitrary category labels rather than actual risks. Evasion is also given. With AI-assisted vibe coding, a motivated teenager can stand a self-hosted chat network in any afternoon, bypassing corporate regulators entirely. We spoke about this yesterday, told you about how these young people are so smart. To catch evaders, the state hits a penalty trap, either penalize families or force population-wide identity tracking. Now, this is intrusion. Oh, anyway, mandating identity verification introduces severe cybersecurity vulnerabilities, exposes citizens to potential data breaches, and the insidious threat of function creep. This historical platform occurs when databases built by a benign single purpose are slowly expanded over time into sweeping tools for state monitoring and secondary surveillance. Whether the state relies on identity document checks, facial age estimation, or third-party vendors, the system inevitably connects and stores highly sensitive personal data without clear guardrails on who can access it or where it will be live. To avoid building this intrusive tracking infrastructure, the think tank outlines a sequenced alternative that shifts the focus towards education and evidence. The roadmap begins with conducting a national child online safety baseline study alongside an independent privacy impact assessment to evaluate the true scale of online harms and technical risks. Rather than waiting on future study findings, the researchers say, can immediately

immediately deploy no regret interventions, such as embedding digital safety and privacy awareness directly into the school's curriculum and launching localized education programs for parents. The final phases of the strategy demand administrative discipline and strict legal boundaries. State child protection services must be reinforced with specialized counseling to support children currently experiencing harm, treating the issue as a social welfare priority rather than a technical filtering problem. If age verification is pursued, it should be piloted as a strictly limited geographic and duration scale while continuously analyzing Australia's real-world data. Most importantly, hard legal protections must be established before any system goes live, creating strict statutory limits on data retention and an independent oversight body to ensure policy rests on evolving local evidence. How will they go about doing all of this? That's the question. Engagement, consultation, yes, but, you know, what are you consulting on? I was asking someone this morning what all of these consultations that they have going on countrywide, what exactly are they bringing to the table? You know, and I saw this other consultation planned for today. Let me see if I can pull this up. Yes, it's planned for today. The Department of Information and Public Affairs invites DJs, selectors, announcers, entertainers, and media personalities to a stakeholder engagement with Honorable Kwame Mokoi, Minister of Information and Public Affairs, as part of the National Consultation on Social Media and its Consequential Effects on Children. And as I said, it's happening today at the Cliff Anderson Sports Hall, the VIP room, Homestretch Avenue, at 3 p.m. And for more information, you can call 637-7093. Yes, I'm giving it a plug because, you know, we must all be involved in all of this. But what are they bringing to the table? Yes, are you just opening the floor for suggestions? How are they actually conducting these consultations? I knew the Attorney General met with the legal fraternity a few days ago, and this will be happening, but again, how are they really going to make this as effective as it should be? All right, we're looking at that. Just about 11 hours already. My. And we have to get into the third and final hour of the show for today. Of course, we have the health tip coming up, and that will be followed by today's segment of the Light and Easy quiz. Stay with us.

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And now for today's health tip, which comes to you with the kind compliments of the St. Joseph Mercy Hospital. And we're still talking about heart healthy eating habits. And man, I'm looking at this photo of these beautiful avocado. Melts my heart. Anyhow, we'll talk about choosing healthy fats today. And unsaturated fats, including polyunsaturated and monounsaturated fats, may help improve your blood cholesterol when used in place of other fats. Cooking with healthy cooking oils such as olive, corn, canola, as opposed to tropical oils, coconut or palm oil, lard or butter that are high in saturated fats. Unsaturated fats are in fish such as salmon and herring, and in plant-based foods such as olives and avocados. Avocados, for example, are a rich source of monounsaturated fats, which lower bad cholesterol levels. And it's also good for persons living with diabetes. And if you want to live a healthy lifestyle, eat a lot of avocados. And that's today's health tip. And it came to you with the kind compliments of the St. Joseph Mercy Hospital. And remember, your first wealth is, yes, your health.

0: 8 minutes past the 11 o'clock hour, and we are into the third and final hour of the show for today, Wednesday, the 24th of June 2026. And I tell you, guess what? It's the birthday month. And quite a few folks are celebrating their birthdays today, and I'll join them tomorrow. All right, but yes, Debbie Kosher, happy birthday to you, an ardent listener to the light. Debbie, hope you're having a great, great day today. And greetings are coming from your entire family, especially your sister, Nurse Anne. She has a stake in this company, you know. Such an ardent listener. All right, but the entire family, they're wishing you all the best for today. They're wishing you long life with good health. So Debbie, have a fantastic day today, and I'll see if I can pull up some music for you along the way. All right, and all of you who are also celebrating a birthday today, happy birthday to you. We have Miss Joan Russell back home. Oh yes, she's celebrating her birthday today as well. Ivor Marslow. Oh, I think he'll celebrate tomorrow. Yes, but Miss Joan, she is a retired teacher, head teacher, and she is celebrating her birthday today. So Miss Joan, Debbie, and all of you celebrating, do have a wonderful day today. And you know what? You guys can tell me how the day went. I'll be happy to hear what are some of the exciting things that you did today. I know Nurse Anne always throws a big bash when it's a birthday or any other celebration. Yeah, Nurse Anne, she's right there and ensuring everyone is happy. All right, so Debbie, man, you have a real, real good team behind you. So I trust that today will be one that will be memorable and all the exciting things you have planned. All right, so for all of you who are celebrating, you can always shoot me a message. Let me, you know, give you a shout out on your birthday. You know, celebrating birthdays are something very, very special. And I always welcome mine, and I'm trusting all of us do. We love a good birthday celebration, right? All right then. So now let's get into today's light and easy quiz segment. And guess what? Because of how I set today's questions, I'm going to hold back on the selection or the music selection I have for you, because if I do that, man, it's going to be a huge sellout, and I don't want that to happen. All right, so I'm going to go straight into the questions, and at the end of it, I will share with you the songs I have lined up. Yes, I have them lined up there, but I'm not going to share them with you right now. Okay then, let's go. Remember the number to call, 223-5483. And you can text me on 650-5483. Okay, so question number one. After completing his secondary education, this astute gentleman, I'll just say that for now, worked as a flight clerk for 4 years at British Guiana Airways, and shortly thereafter at the company's field office at the Atkinson Airport, now renamed the Chetty Jagan International Airport. Who was this astute gentleman? After completing his secondary education, this astute gentleman worked as a flight clerk for 4 years. Imagine that. You will be shocked. He worked as a flight clerk for 4 years at British Guiana Airways, and thereafter at the company's field office at the Atkinson Airport, now renamed the Chetty Jagan International Airport. Who was he? That's question number one. Question number two. There we go again. I'm going to give you a little clue here, though. The celebrated musician and songwriter. And we can also add Caribbean icon, received which national award? The celebrated musician and songwriter. And we can also add Caribbean icon, received which national award? That's question number two. And Question number three, if you've been following me, you would already know the answer. Oh my goodness. Question number three. This band was formed in 1966 with some chart-topping hits and becoming the household name we know even up to today. This band was formed in 1966 with some chart-topping hits and becoming the household name we know even up to today. What is the name of that famed band? Not the answer I'm looking for, Miss Joanna. Not the answer I'm looking for, Miss Roxanne from Bartica. Oh my, my. Man, I thought with the second and the third question, you would have already known the answer. Not the answer I'm looking for, McLean. But you're getting there. You're getting there. After completing his secondary education, this gentleman worked as a flight clerk for 4 years at British Guiana Airways. McLean, did that name you gave me worked at the British Guiana Airways? And shortly thereafter, at the company's field office at the Atkinson Airport, now renamed the Cherry Jagan International Airport. Who was he? And this celebrated musician and songwriter's and we can also add a Caribbean icon received which national award? And remember, we're talking only Guyanese here. All right? So, I'm not expecting you to give me any other information. Good morning to you, caller.
1: Good morning.
0: All right. Kindly lower the volume of your radio for me. I'm getting a feedback in the studio.
1: It's okay now?
0: Very well. Thank you so much. Yes, go ahead.
1: Is it the Yoruba singers?
0: I am sorry, not the answer I'm looking for, but what's your name?
1: My name is Donna.
0: Donna?
1: Yes.
0: Hi, Donna. Not a Donna listening to us. One of our ardent listeners, Donna in Maryland, she's celebrating her birthday today.
1: All right. Happy
0: birthday to her. All right, hear that, Donna. Happy birthday to you. From your name's sake.
1: I am an ardent listener too, you know.
0: But I've never heard from you. I'm so happy that you called me this morning.
1: I called him.
0: You did?
1: I watched one time. But, you know, sometimes when you call, you don't
0: get through. Oh, all right then. But I'm happy to hear from you this morning, Donna.
1: Okay, thanks.
0: All right then. Bye-bye for now. Miss Jackie Jones on the money this morning. There we go. It's not. Oh my good gosh. I have to let this gentleman know that people are now making him a singing sensation. Oh my goodness. Carl, welcome. I never knew this, Carl. Oh my. This is news to me, Carl. But anyhow, thanks for trying. Not the answer I'm looking for, Rihanna Prasad. Let's see. That's it. Questions 1 and 3. I tell you, Winston? Not the answer I'm looking for, Gina. Good morning to you, caller.
2: Good morning. Is it the Merrymen?
0: The Merrymen. Not the answer I'm looking for. Are they Guyanese?
2: Oh, no, I'm sorry, the Bajan.
0: Very well.
2: All right, then.
0: What's your name?
2: I'm Winifred.
0: Oh, Winifred. What's happening in your neck of the woods?
2: Well, my part is very sunny. I'm living in Queenstown.
0: All right, then. Very well. Yes, it's brilliant sunshine in my neck of the woods as well. Thank you for coming through, Winifred.
2: You're welcome.
0: Bye-bye. Have a great day. All right, let me see who else. And not the answer I'm looking for, Miss Joy and Pleasance. Not the answer I'm looking for, Adioleo. Not the answer I'm looking for. Oh, who is this? Somebody is texting me from a 601-09 something something. All right, so you tell me your name and where you're listening to us from. Good morning to you, caller.
3: Good morning,
0: and how are you doing?
3: Thank God for life.
0: Amen to that. And which one of the questions would you like to answer?
3: Is it Dave Martin?
0: Brenda. Oh, Miss Brenda. Miss Brenda. All right, Miss Brenda. You are quite right. And where do you live?
3: Northeast Lipington.
0: Northeast. Okay. All right, Miss Bra-
3: I say it got to be him because I love his music. And not, I listen to him whenever he comes over.
0: Not even considering where he worked and his achievements. That's when you have love for somebody. But yeah, that's the correct answer. Dave Martin. All right, then. Thank you so much, Miss Brenda from Northeast, for coming through.
3: Okay, thank you. Have
0: and
3: a blessed day.
0: You too, and congratulations to you as well.
3: Bye-bye.
0: All right, then. Bye-bye. What a lucky guess. So everyone else who would have said Eddie Grant, the answer is not. It is. It is, Miss Roxanne. Let's see who else. Not the correct answer for question number three. This is Ray Fred Johnson. But question number two, you have correct. Question number one, incorrect. Miss Joy, of course. Dave Martin. Gina, correct answer there. Rihanna, of course. Miss Joanna Gill. So, do we have all answered? No, question number two. Since you already know the artist, the Guyanese and the Caribbean icon, what award did Dave Martin receive? He received the National Award. What is the name of that award? Where's Winston? Do you know what award Dave Martin received, Winston? Yes, it is. But what award did Dave Martin receive? Miss Jackie Jones, any idea? McLean? And guess what? Someone answered, not going to call a name, but someone said Jerry Gavaya. That's a funny one. Jerry Gavaya, now a songbird? Oh no, can't imagine that. I'm sorry, but... Oh boy. Precious? No, not the answer I'm looking for. Precious? Hi, Rosalind. Faith Johnson, how are you doing? Not the answer I'm looking for question numbers two. The National Award Dave Martin received. That's the award, Miss Jackie Jones. It is. All right. No, that's not it, Miss Joanna Gill. All right. So we have all the questions answered. 21 past the 11 o'clock hour. So let's get through this. The remainder of this segment, all right? So, the big icon, our very own, Dave Martin. David Anthony Martins. That's his... What's on his birth certificate? Dave Anthony Martins, known as Dave Martin. So, we just shorten his name to Dave and not David. I should have asked for the correct name. That would be a challenge. Yes, he did receive an honorary doctorate from the University of Guyana as well. All right, that's the answer, Miss Joy. So let's go. Now I can tell you the songs I have lined up. How about that? I do. I have, of course, I have The Honeymooning Couple. That one. Then I have Women in Love. And the one that we always jig to, Not a Blade of Grass. All right, you see, if I had given you these songs, you would have known immediately. All right? But we have The Honeymooning Couple, then we have Women in Love, and then Not a Blade of Grass. All right, so let me share the information now with you. So we all know Dave Martin's worked as a flight clerk for 4 years at the British Guiana Airways, and then at the Atkinson Airport, now renamed the Chetty Jagan International Airport, and he received the Arrow of Achievement and one of Ghana's National Award. And of course, he formed the famed band The Trade Winds. All right, so the Caribbean is known for its vibrant cultural tapestry, of which music takes center stage. Tell me if that's not true. All right, and of the tremendous array of prolific artists, only a small number, for unfortunately, managed to transcend borders and generations. And one of those who stood out as a beacon of musical innovation and cultural heritage is David Anthony Martins, A.A., known as Dave Martins. And from the bustling streets of Georgetown to the lively and carnival stages of the Caribbean, we place in Toronto to a quarter century in the Cayman Islands, Martins has carved a legacy that intertwines tradition with contemporary flair. Dave was born to parents Joseph Francis Martins and Seferina Barcelos and raised in West Demerara, that's Region 3, with his four sisters. He later attended the Sacred Heart Roman Catholic Church School and St. Stanislaus College, where he was fascinated by words and as a teen already developed a love for calypso. You see that? After completing his secondary education, Dave worked as a flight clerk for 4 years at British Guiana Airways and shortly after at the company's field office at the Atkinson Airport, now renamed the Chetty Jagan International Airport, CJIA. And during this time, the young Martins learned to play piano from friends and formed a small group playing ballads and the Latin tunes of that time. Look at that, how talented he was since he was pretty young. The ballads he told interviewers years ago was influenced by his mother's constant singing as she did her chores, and his love for calypso later came from listening to Trinidadian calypsonians like the Mighty Sparrow, Lord Kitchener, and more. In 1956, he migrated to Canada, where the possibility of earning money from his music opened, with a day job running a printing machine and a night student at the United Music Center. He thought of forming a group catering to the Caribbean migrants in Canada. How thoughtful. And this led to the formation of a group, the Latins, influenced by the popularity of Latin songs in Guyana at that time. The group also played some Trinidadian calypsos and later changed their name to the, what's this, Debonairs? I hope I pronounced that one correctly. The Debonairs. With a growing preference for Caribbean music and his love for calypso, Dave assembled three Trinidadians, Clive Rosingston, Joe Brown, and Terry Dial, and formed the famous Tradewinds, an all-Caribbean band in 1966. I discovered and appreciated Caribbean music by being away from it, end quote, Dave said. I was quoting him there from an article written by Dr. Dan Paul Narine for the West Indian in October 2017. And the band participated in the Trinidad Carnival in the 60s, leading to one of these songs, Honeymooning Couple. And I share that one with you, topping the charts in just 3 months and becoming the household name we know today. In 1968, the band signed with the West Indies Records and the Telco Records in Trinidad for regional distribution and played six nights a week in Toronto. By mid-70s, the band was able to acquire its own nightclub in downtown Toronto, which was named We Place, and toured across the United States, Canada, and of course, not leaving out the Caribbean. In Guyana, In Guyana, the band played at the famous Astor Cinema, which was located on Church and Waterloo Streets, to sold-out crowds. The Tradewinds has become an integral part of Caribbean life, producing one hit after the other with a perfect blend of humor and meaning. Dave Martins and the award-winning Caribbean String Band, year after year, had shared music filled with vision and a unique ability to capture the feeling of the mood of the people. One of the popular songs written by Dave, Not a Blade of Grass, we all love that one, became an anthem in Guyana and brought citizens together against Venezuela's claim to our Essequibo. The celebrated musician and songwriter has 5 children from 2 marriages. Dave migrated to the Cayman Islands about 1980, by which time the band had added a new member to replace Joe Brown and Tony Dial. The band was an immediate success, playing in venues all around the island. He also worked as a journalist Man, a man of many talents. Writing featured articles in the newspapers and magazines, he took great interest in the island's people and soon became one of the most admired and respected cultural activists on the island. He was appointed, chairman of the Cayman Islands National Cultural Foundation in 1988 and encouraged another Guyanese cultural icon, Henry Mutu, to head the organization as artistic director. Together, they laid the groundwork for the flowering of the Caymanian heritage and culture. They've retired from the chairmanship of CNCF in 1995 to take up a position of coordination of the country's second and more prominent arts festival, K-Fest. In all, they've spent 28 years in the Cayman Islands and left to return home to Guyana in 2009, a Caymanian hero with the title of cultural pioneer and a holder of CNCF's highest honor, the Radley Garzong Award, now called CNF Heritage Cross. And on his return to Guyana, they've married environmentalist and entrepreneur Annette Arjun, whom he shared love and a fulfilling life until his death on August 19, 2024, at the age, the ripe old age, I should add, of 90. Martins and Arjuns shared two children from her previous marriage, with both who both shared that while he was known as a musician, he was a remarkable and incredible father figure. In addition to his music career, Dave Martins is also known for his role as an advocate for Caribbean culture and heritage. He has been involved in various initiatives aimed at promoting Caribbean music and supporting the growth of local artists. He his commitment to the cultural development of the Caribbean is evident through his active participation in regional festivals and his efforts to mentor young musicians. What a legacy Dave Martins has left behind, and may his soul rest in peace. So, man, I tell you, let's talk about what about a work he did at home here in Guyana, because he spent so many years living outside of Guyana and, you know, coming back in his latter years. Of course, this song, Not a Blade of Grass, you know, speaks volumes in itself. All right, so yes, I say the mighty Dave Martins, the mighty Dr. Dave Martins. He was, of course, bestowed with an honorary doctorate, as I said earlier, from the University of Guyana. All right, then. So let's move to the music aspect of today's program. And I did say we have Honeymooning Couple. I love that one. Women in Love. Then we'll end it up with Not a Blade of Grass. All right, let's kick it off with... Oh, yeah.

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If you're looking to unwind and relax, you should join me, CJ Cool Jazz Jackson, every Thursday night from 8 to 10 p.m. for the program Jazz at Night on the Light. On this program, I feature the best of vocal,

it's always a pleasure being here and keeping you company. All right, but I have to go so that I can come again. All right, do have a pleasant rest of your Wednesday. Rhonda Avalar will be keeping you company from 1 p.m. thereabouts. So do have a fantastic rest of your Wednesday. All those who are celebrating their birthdays, have a great one. So long, everybody.

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0: This is the newsroom for Wednesday, June 24th, 2026. In the headlines, Barbie's ambulance driver found dead hours after being reported missing. Oil can make Guyana rich, education determines if it stays rich. And as Guyanese earn more, they're building bigger homes, taking larger loans, and moving beyond Georgetown. 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
0: With the news, I'm Isanella Pato. Good day. The lifeless body of a West Coast Barbies man who had been reported missing was discovered in a bushy area at Catherine's Lost yesterday morning. The deceased has been identified as O'Neill Casey McCallman, 43, an ambulance driver of Hopetown Village, West Coast Barbies. According to information gathered, McCallman left his home on Monday morning after completing his usual routine but failed to return. As concern grew over his absence, relatives made checks for him before eventually reporting him missing to the Fort Wellington Police Station. The following day, family members received information that a man was seen lying motionless in a clump of bushes at Catherine's Lost. Relatives immediately traveled to the location and made the grim discovery. The body was identified as that of McCallman. Police were subsequently notified and ranks visited the scene to conduct investigations. The area was processed as investigators sought to determine the circumstances surrounding the man's death. Oil can build roads, bridges, and hospitals, but who will run them? That was a central challenge posed at the graduation of nearly 3,900 gold scholars, where education was presented as Ghana's most important investment in the oil era. Speaking at the graduation ceremony, President of the University of the Southern Caribbean, Dr. Colwick Wilson, offered a powerful reminder that while oil may be transforming Guyana's economy, education will ultimately determine whether that transformation is sustainable. His message arrives at a pivotal moment in Guyana's history. The country is earning billions from offshore oil production. New highways, hospitals, schools, and bridges are reshaping the landscape. Ghana's oil and gas boom is not only transforming the country's economy, it is also reshaping where people live, what type of homes they want, and how communities are expanding across the country. Housing Minister Colin Crowell says the oil sector is directly influencing housing demand, with more Guyanese qualifying for larger mortgages, seeking higher-end housing options, and driving the rapid expansion of residential developments along the East Bank and East Coast corridors. While the government does not currently have figures showing exactly how many housing applicants work directly in the oil and gas sector, Crowell said the impact is evident in changing consumer behavior. In the region, efforts to overthrow the government in Bolivia represent a grave threat to the constitutional order and democratic stability, the U.S. State Department said in a joint statement with other regional countries yesterday. A violent minority seeks to disregard the will expressed by majority of Bolivians in recent elections, the State Department said in the statement, which was also issued by the governments of Argentina, Bolivia, Canada, Chile, Costa Rica, Dominican Republic, Ecuador, El Salvador, Guyana, Honduras, Jamaica, Panama, Paraguay, and Peru. And finally, on the international scene, the Republican-controlled U.S. Senate has approved a measure demanding that President Donald Trump halt the war in Iran or seek congressional approval before continuing military action. But the resolution is largely symbolic because even after passing both chambers of Congress, it will not be sent to Trump for his consideration and does not carry the force of the law. A handful of Republicans joined Democrats in Tuesday's 50-48 vote. The same measure was passed by the U.S. House of Representatives earlier this month. It came as Republicans in Congress have expressed skepticism about a peace plan Trump agreed with Iran and the unpopular conflict approaches its fifth month. And that's the news to the moment. The details can be found at newsroom.gy. I'm Isanella Patwa. Thank you for listening.
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Just enjoying the music here on the lights. Good afternoon. Ron here with you on a sunny Wednesday. This is the Afternoon Delight here on 104.1 Light FM. Saying hello to everyone locked on in, whether you're at work, at home, or perhaps you're driving.

That's the music of Fine Young Cannibals. Right here on your Wednesday afternoon lights. Ron Doubler here with you. Gonna take you through the afternoon with some great music. As always, connect with us, 650-LITE. Gonna head to a quick break and be right back with more hits.

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music of Cherylyn right after Diana Ross, right here on your Wednesday Light. How are things in your world? Keep sending those messages to 650-LITE. We're bringing you some upbeat jams this afternoon just to put some energy into your day. At 13 hours 35, this is one from Sister Sledge. 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

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The music of Sister Sledge, 13 hours 39. This is Light FM. We're on here with you with some more disco hits on the way in just about 5 minutes.

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1: right after Mary Jane Girls in My House. This one is called Love is Plentiful. Almost said beautiful, but it is as well. This is Light FM. Got something for the young hearts on the way, plus your messages. 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

music of Candy Satan, Young Hearts Run Free, 14 Hours 4. Good afternoon if you're just joining us. You're tuned to Light FM on, well, it started out as a sunny Wednesday afternoon, but just a few minutes ago, out of nowhere, we just got some extremely heavy winds and lots of showers, and the lights went out. So you're going to be touching base with GPL in just a bit to find out what's happening. But yeah, some heavy, heavy winds just came out of nowhere. All the trees and in the area were rocking, even signs on the outside. And this is in central Georgetown. What's happening in your area? You can let us know. Send us a message on 650-LITE to all the drivers on the outside. Just take your time as well. We now have wet roads and perhaps heavy winds in other parts as well. Saying good afternoon to all the folks locked into the light today, wherever you are. Hello to Miss Precious in French Guiana. Says good afternoon, wishing you and 104.1 Light FM team and loyal listeners a great afternoon. She's loving the music. Good to have you with us. Hello to Mr. Joseph. He's coming through. Says good afternoon, Ron, and I hope your day is just right. They're having some 80 degree weather in Connecticut. Says it is extremely hot, but he is enjoying the music. McLean Chesney is with us. He's coming through from New York, just jamming along to all the songs that we're playing. And we have Keith on the east bank of the Murara. Keith says, good afternoon. I'm locked in. I had to pull over due to that rain and wind just a couple of minutes ago. In fact, it's still raining. And I suspect that the current power outage we're having here in the city is as a result of that wind. Right, got some reports that in areas on the east coast of the Murara, we had galvanized zinc sheets flying. And I don't doubt it, it was extremely heavy. In fact, I was in the studio and one of the staff on the outside came in to tell me to come outside and see what's going on. So be careful. And if those heavy winds and rain continue, just remember to stay in the inside, stay safe and dry. 650-LITE. You can come through and let me know where you are listening from and how you're doing. How's your day going? Hello to Miss Carmelite in Port Kaituma. Good afternoon to you and all the folks in that area. Got Peter with us as well. Peter says he's locked in from work. Says we just got a power outage as well, but I have no idea what's going on. It sounds as though Peter is buried in his work, which is a good thing for your employers. They will want you to be focused. Hours 8, and it goes to show how things can just change in a blink of an eye. Because when I came in, when I came to work, just around lunchtime, it was blazing hot on the outside. I would not have imagined we would have had some heavy rains and winds like we just had. Music from Billy Ocean, yes, you. Some Shalamar and Paula Abdul to come. This is Light FM.

music by Paula Abdul featuring The Wild Pair. Opposites Attract right here on The Light. Saying good afternoon to everyone with us. Riri Prasad on Hatfield Street, she's sending happy 50th wedding anniversary to Mr. Clayton and Ingrid Rawlings of Durban Street. They're celebrating that anniversary tomorrow. Greetings are coming from their children, Ryan, Robert, Basil, Rhonda, Ronella, and Riri. They're wishing them happy anniversary, Mr. Clayton and Ingrid Rawlings, with many more years of togetherness. Keith is with us, says, boy, I just experienced that rain and wind. And you know, that made me remember my late grandmother. Whenever stuff like that would happen, she would immediately come to you and say, repent. Just about anything. It could be a tremor. Any type of natural occurrence. Fortune Hours 21, Patrick Hernandez, born to be alive here on The Light.

This is a dance disco track from the late 1970s by French singer Patrick Hernandez, Born to Be Alive. And this is one of those songs as well that features an instrumental break within the song, just to get you moving, get you dancing. You're putting some energy into your Wednesday afternoon at 14 hours 25. This is Light FM. Stay with us. Got your classified ads on the way. 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

Attention all lovers of curry. The members of Friends Inc. presents a grand curry queue on Saturday, June 27, 2026 at Masonic Hall, 86 Carmichael Street, opposite the Oasis Cafe. There will be chicken curry served with rice, roti chana, and dal, along with a choice of any of the following: fish curry, duck curry, beef curry, and veggie options will also be available. Meals will be served from 12 p.m. to 3 p.m. For more information, you can call 624-1210. That's 624-1210 for the curry queue happening on Saturday, June 27th, 2026 at a Freemasons Hall on 86 Carmichael Street, Georgetown. 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
3: This is the newsroom for Wednesday, June 24, 2026. In the headlines, Nandlal says child protection, not censorship, is government's goal with social media regulation. Banks clear to finance

0: growing concerns about children's exposure to harmful content online. He argued that while social media provides valuable educational opportunities, it also exposes young users to pornography, violence, and other inappropriate material that can negatively affect their development. The government has moved to address uncertainty surrounding condominium developments, with Attorney General Anil Nandlal assuring developers, banks, and prospective homeowners that no legal obstacles are preventing the financing, registration, or purchase of condo units under Ghana's modern condo legislation. Speaking on his weekly Issues in the News program, Nandlal disclosed that he recently convened a high-level meeting involving the Ghana Association of Bankers, commercial bank executives, officials from the Deeds and Commercial Registry Authority, the Registrar of Commerce, and representatives from the Ministry of Housing to address concerns that have emerged since the passage of the Condominium Act in 2022. According to the Attorney General, the legislation replaced an outdated colonial-era framework and introduced a modern legal regime designed to facilitate condo ownership similar to systems operating in North America and other Caribbean jurisdictions. More than 2,000 certificates of title will be distributed during the upcoming Building Expo 2026 as the government continues efforts to provide landowners with legal documentation and housing opportunities, according to Minister of Housing Colin Crowell. Speaking during a recent interview with the newsroom, Crowell said the Housing Ministry is preparing to distribute titles and sign agreements of sale for residents in newly developed housing areas. Crowell disclosed that over 2,000 certificates of title are ready to be uplifted during the four-day event. He noted that the ministry has already published a schedule indicating when residents from specific housing areas can collect their documents. In the region, Jamaica's Minister of Health and Wellness, Dr. Christopher Tufton, says he has instructed the regional health authorities and the University Hospital of the West Indies to act immediately to address the working conditions of medical interns who have taken protest action to object to what they describe as an exploitative working environment. In a statement today, Tufton said that effective immediately, the regional health authorities and the University Hospital of the West Indies are to implement measures including facility inspections with a comprehensive physical audit of all intern accommodation facilities to be completed within 72 hours. And finally, on the international scene, France has recorded its hottest day since records began in 1947, its National Weather Agency says, breaking a record set yesterday as an early summer heat wave grips Western Europe. More than half the country remains on the red heat alert, with tens of thousands of homes in the west without power. The temperature in Paris and many other areas broke 40 degrees Celsius today. It comes as a searing European heat wave continues to cause deaths and disruption, particularly in France, Spain, and Italy. Climate change is driving up temperatures around the world, but particularly in Europe. And that's news to the moment. The details can be found at newsroom.gy. I'm Isanella Batwa. Thank you for listening.
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0: been a member for more than, let's say, about 15 years, approximately that. 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

I wonder if you're lonesome tonight. You know, someone said the world's a stage and each must play a part. 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
5: 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Or Amanda Lakeram at 592-672-4092. That's Amanda Lakeram at 592-672-4092. 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

0: 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You could do so to study at the Guyana Bible College. Call Dr. C. Posad on WhatsApp at 803-586-7233. 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Or Amanda Lakram on 672-4092. That's Amanda Lakram on 672-4092.
1: Bless the Lord.
2: Have you contributed to the National Insurance Scheme but never qualified for a pension? 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First, you must have made between 500 and 749 NIS contributions. Second, you must be 60 years and older as of December 31st, 2024. And third, you must not currently receive and must not qualify for any NIS pension. If that sounds like you or someone you know, here's how to apply. Step 1. Check your eligibility by visiting oneoffnis.gov.gy. Step 2. If eligible, submit your application quickly and securely right on the website. That's it. This is your chance to receive the support you've earned. 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